are good. It's the Smazzer Pazzers, or the Smashing Pumpkins, with Cherub Rock, wrapping up 12 o'clock rock today. I had a flatmate years ago. His name was Karira. He looked like Billy Corgan. He could have definitely been his doppelganger back in the day. Could have filled in for him on stage, I reckon. But it was 2012 that they were playing live at Vector Arena. 14 years ago. Where does the time go, eh? You're listening to Radio Hauraki, and this one's going out to all my fam who are missing a very special woman today. I love you guys. Here's Easy from Faith No More.

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1: We're off to find the brewery of the day.
0: Yes, we are. Every day in the lead up to Beervana. It's happening in Wellington at Henry Stadium later this month. We're going to be putting a spotlight on a different exhibiting brewery. And today's Beervana Brewery of the Day is Canyon Brewing, straight out of Queenstown. 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

0: hope you're keeping warm out here today. Seeing quite a few snow pictures coming in from around the country. Snow on New Brighton Beach in Christchurch. People are snowboarding down in Dunedin. Fun and games, eh? And speaking of games, this morning on the Hauraki Breakfast, Jerry and Manaya chatted about how they think the Commonwealth Games could improve.
1: We're talking about how to improve the Commonwealth Games, maybe adding some weight divisions into different track.
2: Yeah, someone said the hernia high jump, the IBS pole vault. Also, someone said the affordable bike track cycling, so under $100. And I said, oh yeah, like a secondhand Rally 20. Someone said, have you priced a secondhand Rally 20 recently?
1: Oh, they're quite expensive.
2: Not under $100.
1: Yeah, I mean, you get a Healing 16, it'd be interesting to see how quickly one of those things can go around the track.
2: We were talking about the ingrown toenail, 1,500 metres, which would be quite painful. How's this one for you? The hemorrhoid kayaking. Blind discus.
1: Careful with that one. That one, you've got to not be standing around on the side. You've got to be very, very careful with blind discus.
2: What about the post-COVID respiratory issues marathon? Sponsored by Winfield Reds. Can a hole golf. It's not bad. And bipolar archery.
0: Well, there's lots of games. I don't know. Blind javelin would be a bit of a risk, don't you reckon? Tomorrow, they're going to be bringing in Dr. Riley Elliott because they've hit the target for the shark and they're going to keep those donations open for another week. And I think they're going to be chatting to the Pie Awards winner. And, of course, that's happening tonight. It's all go here on Radio Hauraki. Make sure you're checking out the podcast on iHeart.
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0: listening to Hodaki Days with Vic. Tell you what, I was down in Christchurch with family over the weekend, and geez, it was cold down there. I think it was -4 on Sunday. But I'm looking at these snow pictures around the country, and I'm like, yeah, it's nice to be in Auckland. It's not as cold as that. But tonight we've got the Pie Awards. It's going to keep us nice and warm. And tomorrow on The Brekkie Show, Jerry and Maniah will be speaking to the Supreme Pie Award winner. And speaking of food, the fellas from The Big Show did their first Come Dine with the Fellas on Sunday night. I'm going to catch up on that next hour here on Hodaki.
1: 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Whether you're looking for work or needing workers, Trade Staff have you sorted. Jerry and Maniah, the Hodaki Breakfast.
2: We have just ticked over $4,300. 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
3: Yeah.
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12: In this update, snow is turning to rain in Dunedin, but conditions remain treacherous. With schools closed, parts of State Highways 1 and 87 closed, and buses cancelled. All of today's Cook Strait ferries are cancelled. There are snowfall warnings for Remataka Hill Road in Wellington, the Desert Road and Napier Taupo Road. The families of two Kiwi trampers trapped on a Solomon Island mountain say they've been flown out today after being stuck for 4 days in a remote ravine. The IPCA has been notified and police are investigating a man's death in Palmerston North yesterday. He was found unresponsive after officers chased a different person with an outstanding arrest warrant. One person is in custody. Labour may finally get to see the government bill to ban under-16s from social media, which Labour's been asking to see, before giving the support needed for it to pass. The Education Minister said she's getting advice on whether she can give copies to the opposition. In sport, High Performance Sport New Zealand's Steve Chu feels the Commonwealth Games continue to provide a great platform for underexposed athletes. While Glasgow didn't feature some commonly successful sports for us, we still achieved their expected medal range. Chu was especially engaged by the Games' elevated para-athletes.
13: That's one of the great bonuses of the Commonwealth Games, is that there are a number of sports that don't normally get a lot of profile, and so to see those sports and their athletes on television and competing with the best in the world is great.
12: Willie Walker has left his post as coach of three-time defending Super Rugby Opeki champions, the Blues. The former Māori All Black will take charge of the Fijian women's side. That's sport.
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Collective Soul, you're listening to Hauraki Days with Beck. Thanks to Trade Staff. And if you're looking for work, Trade Staff have jobs available right now. Just go to tradestaff.co.nz. I'm going to catch up soon on what went down on Sunday's Come Dine with the Fellas from The Big Show. Right now, here's War on Drugs.

Timber. Can you believe it? That's Queens of the Stone Age. 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It is Beervana, and we are looking for a couple of backbones to support the guys from the big show. 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But don't forget that the day before that at Bethel Woods, Jace, Mike and Keezy will be there for the Beervana warm-up show. But if you think you've got what it takes to be part of that show, a big show Support Brew Crew, be listening out to the big show for your chance to be appointed. And if you want to get tickets to Beervana, tickets are on sale now. 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

0: Supergroup can't get enough here on Radio Hauraki, and the fellas can't get enough of cooking for each other. On Sunday night, the first round of Come Dine With The Fellas, and it was old Mike Minogue that was up first.
1: So on Saturday, I was beavering away until 9 o'clock at night, and then on Sunday there, I was up at 6:30 and I was back at it again. So I tell you what, I was grateful for Pugs pushing out, because he couldn't. Originally it was going to be 2 o'clock. It ended up being 2:30. I needed every minute of that. I had a shower about 3 minutes before you guys walked through the door.
2: And it's funny because I was like to my wife, we cannot be late. We have to be there at 2:30 on the dot, because they're like, they'll all be waiting.
1: Yeah, well, I appreciate people not being early. Yeah, and then the entertainment was we went on a tour of the sinkhole, Mogi's sinkhole, which is around the corner.
3: Yes.
1: And people will see footage of that as well. But I had a great time. There's a lot of great laughs, and a two-hour thing ended up being 4 hours. Yeah, I had an absolute ball.
3: Mm. Well, I think it's fair to say we all had a ball, Mogi.
2: It was excellent, 100%.
3: And it's really nice, too, with our partners as well. You know what I mean? It's not just the fellas. Our partners are there and everyone gets on very well. But it was a majestic afternoon.
0: And if you want to see that majestic afternoon, the videos and the scores are up now on the Hauraki Big Show Instagram. The guys are back, 4 o'clock today here on Hauraki.
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0: 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Greg Preble, how are you?
1: I'm not building a snowman.
0: No, I'm gutted. I leave Christchurch, it snows.
1: You were just there on the weekend,
0: right? I was, and it was cold. It was like -4. I was down in Ashvegas, which I think was a little bit colder. But I see they've got snow on New Brighton Beach. People are snowboarding down hills in Dunedin.
1: That's incredible.
0: I don't think we're going to get snow here, though, eh?
1: Sounds like heaps of fun. Nah, you never get snow up these parts of the North Island.
0: Has it ever snowed in Auckland?
1: Yeah.
0: It has?
1: Mm.
0: Probably about 30 years ago?
1: No, it was about 4 years ago.
0: Really?
1: Yeah.
0: Did it stick around for long?
1: Not long.
0: Oh. Yeah. Could you build a snowman?
1: Just enough. Yeah, no, it was sort of just settling and then that was about it. So if you really added some Weet-Bix or something to just thicken it up, you could maybe make
0: rocks.
1: A snowman. Or, yeah.
0: Nothing like a snowball fight with a few rocks in there.
1: Exactly.
0: Shards of ice. What's coming up on your show?
1: Coming up, heaps of tunes, a few yarns, and we'll look at why Kesey's pigeon only came 90th in the race on the weekend.
0: I reckon it was because it was so cold. Have a good show.
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19: In this update, the Dunedinites are hunkering down in snowy conditions with warnings not to travel, schools and buses are closed, and section of State Highway 87 still closed. Further north, Cook Strait ferries are cancelled, with snowfall warnings until tomorrow for Wellington's Remutaka Hill Road, the Desert Road and Napier Taupo Road. At least 10 police staff face criminal charges, according to RNZ, after Integrity Unit investigations. One is reportedly accused of kidnapping and sexual offending, another of assault, blackmail threats and damage. The Northern Infrastructure Forum says its plan to break up the Big Four energy gentailers and massively lift renewable power generation could move fast if political parties jump on board. LGNZ is warning costly damaging pests won't sleep while the government scraps regional councils. They say eradication programs must continue during the transition. That's news.
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19: In sport, Auckland FC co-owner Ali Williams believes money won't be the big factor in luring Chris Wood home. The Black Knights are keeping in touch with the all-white skipper. He's off contract with Nottingham Forest at the end of the upcoming Premier League season. Williams says lifestyle, family and a new environment can sometimes be bigger factors for players. That's the case with current captain Hiroki Sakai.
21: He loves New Zealand. That's the beauty of this game. It takes people around the world, and that's the beauty of New Zealand. We have something special here that people want to be part of.
19: And New Zealand football have confirmed Andrew Pragnell will step down as chief executive early next year. A cruel blow for hooker George Bell on the All Blacks' greatest rivalry tour of South Africa. He's on his way home after injuring his calf at training. That is sport.
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Radio Hauraki with Greg Prey. We've got Pixies coming up shortly, and later a new one from Midway Breaks. A band up next who played at Eden Park recently. Amazing show. Would you want to vote for them in this year's GOAT Countdown? Well, maybe. 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Here's Foles, Hauraki.

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0: Paul from Midwave Breaks, and you're about to check out our latest single, Hyacinth. This track is a straight up rock and roller, heavy on the riffs, but bringing plenty of positive energy. Hyacinth stands for happiness is a state of mind. It's not automatic and it's not always easy, but it's aspirational and something we could all use a bit more of.
1: Blow

0: Radio Hodaki, that's Midway Breaks with Hyasum. You can find out more about the album that that song is from on our Locals Only page, hodaki.co.nz. And next time you're in Tauranga, look out for those fellas, because that's where they live. Coming up, Jerry and Manaya's Shark, but first, where are we off to?
1: We're off to find the brewery of the day.
0: Every day in the lead up to Beervana at Henry Stadium in Wellington later this month, we put the spotlight on a different exhibiting brewery. Today's Beervana Brewery of the Day is Canyon Brewing. Have you heard of Canyon Brewing? Straight out of Queenstown. They're bringing a taste of the South to Beervana 2026, and they're making their festival debut inspired by wild places, big landscapes, and good times. These legends are all about brewing beers with a sense of adventure. Brewed inside the mighty Shotover River, Canyon create beers packed with character, from crisp, easy drinkers to bold brews that bring plenty of flavour, they reckon. You can catch Canyon Brewing as they bring a little bit of Queenstown adventure to Beervana August 21 and 22 in Wellington. You can find out more, maybe pick up a ticket if you want to join the fellas there at beervana.co.nz. And that is today's Brewery of the Day.
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0: Radio Hauraki with Greg Preble. Around here, we have a chance for you to win some tools. More on that in a second. After the news at 3, tunes from Fontaine's DC, later Pearl Jam, Jeff from that band, also pretty keen with the camera and has a new collection of photographs that he will put on exhibition in the springtime. If you're going to be up in the States, you can check that out. Also, if you're in the States next month, look out for the latest Ozzy Osbourne thing. I know he's only a year past, but, well, Ozzy's going to be jumping out at you. Continuing to be one of the most marketable people in rock, his name and image will now be associated with some immersive haunted houses at Universal Studios. The one in Hollywood, you'll see the haunted house, you go through and there's Ozzy. And also the one in Florida as well. And they will have their grand opening in a couple of weeks' time. Anyone going to the States? Nah, me neither.
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13: In this update, a polar blast from Antarctica has reached central Wellington, with light snow falling at sea level for the first time since 2011. Sleety showers are expected through the afternoon. Today's Cook Strait ferry sailings are cancelled and snowfall warnings cover Imataka Hill Road, Desert Road and the Napier Taupo Road. People in snow-struck Dunedin are being told to avoid travel. RNZ's reporting at least 10 police staff are facing criminal charges, including kidnapping and sexual offending, assault, blackmail, threats and damage. Others face charges including firearms trafficking and drug supply. National MP Nancy Liu has posted an AI fail with an online campaign poster urging people to party vote National, displaying a messed up New Zealand flag on top of the beehive. It also doesn't have the required authorisation statement. That's news. In sport, Andrew Pragnell's upbeat as he leaves the New Zealand Football Chief Executive role probably early next year. He steps down after more than 8 years, making him the longest serving CE. So what does he see on the horizon for football?
14: Football's potential is unlimited right now. We're going to see more professional players. Our national teams are only getting stronger. Demand to play football is almost unstoppable.
13: Matt King will coach New South Wales in State of Origin League next season on what's reportedly a two-campaign deal. He succeeds Laurie Daly, having been an assistant for the past three series. And Willie Walker has left his post as coach of Super Rugby Opiki champions, the Blues, to take charge of the Fijian women's side. That's sport. I'm Raylene Ramsey.
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Radio Hodaki, Weezer. You want to see them live? They're doing a show in Las Vegas in September. 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

0: Radio Hauraki with Greg Preble. I was driving through the countryside the other day, ended up in Tauranga and ended up at Patrick's Pies, the one on Two Lakes there. I know they've got one in Bethlehem and Rotorua as well. And I went through the cabinet. I was like, oh, that sounds like a bit of me. The chicken leek garlic and cheese pie. Never seen that in any other bakery. Maybe it's exclusive to them. Maybe it's their own concoction, the chicken leek garlic and cheese pie. I wonder if that or anything else they make will end up winning the Bakeless New Zealand Supreme Pie Award tonight, or one of them. Maybe they'll get the best chicken leek garlic and cheese pie or the best steak and cheese or something like that. The dude who started the whole thing off when they were just one bakery, now they're three, Patrick of Patrick's Pies, is kind of considered a bit of a don in the pie circles because he just seems to clean up year after year. Will tonight be his night once again? Tune in tomorrow morning to Jerry and Manaya to find out on the Hauraki Breakfast. This morning on the show, the fellas announced that that fundraising they were doing to buy a shark came through, thanks to you.
1: Officially ticked over our goal, $4,300. Congratulations to everyone who has bought shares in a shark. Stop donating now, though, because we've gone over, and I thought because I'd set the goal at 4,300 that it would stop once we got to 4,300. It hasn't. And so we're now $4,344. We've gone $44 over. Now, the worry here is that this gets deposited into my account.
2: You don't want the ombudsman.
1: I don't want the ombudsman.
2: You don't want the ombudsman coming and have a look at your account.
1: No, I don't. But I do not know how to stop it now. Do I need to take the thing down?
2: I don't know. Look, you're asking the wrong person here.
1: Yeah, well, I would hate for people to miss out on the chance to be part of this.
2: To still be part of it.
3: Let's just say we managed to get to 8,600. Could we just get two sharks?
2: So, like a fleet of sharks.
1: This is already way too much admin that I didn't want to deal with. Yeah, I am in way too deep. Yeah.
0: So, what they're going to do is they're going to get the dude who's administrating all this shark activity, Dr. Riley Elliott, the shark expert, on the show tomorrow morning. And also, around about 7:40, they'll have the winner of the New Zealand Supreme Pie Awards that are on up in Auckland tonight at the Courtis Hotel. And it could be Patrick from Patrick's Pies that I talked about. And I even said to the dude behind the counter, I said, mate, good luck for the old awards on Tuesday night. He's like, thanks, mate. Could be Patrick, could be somebody else. 7:40 tomorrow morning, you find out.
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0: apparently started at Mogi's. 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
7: In this update, Green Party co-leader Chloe Swarbrick's been booted from Parliament for accusing the Speaker of double standards, for not making Winston Peters apologise for accusing Labour's leader of lying. She also raised questions over Peters interjecting during question time. And the Green Party had earlier written to the Speaker about Winston Peters telling a Chinese-born MP to go back to his own country, reminding Gerry Brownlee he's responsible for upholding Parliament's standards and safety. An Antarctic blast that's dusted downtown Wellington and other low-lying parts with snow will bring chilly temperatures to much of the country until tomorrow. Cook Strait ferry sailings are cancelled. There are snow warnings for Wellington's Remataka Hill Road, the Desert Road and Napier Taupo Road. Cody dieback's been confirmed in soil around a 1,200-year-old tree at Coromandel's Long Bay Cody Walk. That's news.
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7: In sport, an insistence from the All Blacks, they're preparing for the opening match of their South African tour with the utmost diligence. The coaching staff have said none of the first test team will front the Stormers in Cape Town on Saturday. But flanker Simon Parker doesn't think those playing can be labelled also-rans.
9: Oh, 100%. I want to be in this team. We're treating every match as a test match, and yeah, whoever gets to pull the jersey on has a responsibility to go out there and perform.
7: Josiah Mama, fresh off a stint with the Spurs at the NBA Summer League, has joined the Breakers as an assistant ahead of the new Australian NBL season. And departing NZ football boss Andrew Pragnell's pointing to the upheaval surrounding the Football Ferns coaching change as one of the toughest of his tenure in that sport.
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0: Jason Hoyt, Mike Minogue and Keezy.
1: Oh, g'day, you mad bastards. Great to have your company this Tuesday afternoon. It is the 4th of August, 2026. And you, my friends, as always, listening to The Big Show, brought to you by Reburger.
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3: Scrumdiddlyumptious.
1: Yeah, great stuff. Speaking of which, g'day, Mogi, you stallion, you stud, you Greek god. How's life?
4: Going pretty grousey, you mad dog, you sick son of a bee. Woo! She's cold.
1: Yeah.
4: Not so much up here, but around the rest of the country. Texas, 3483. What the hell's going on?
1: It's madness, Mogi.
4: Absolute madness out there. Seen some videos from around the joint, and she is pretty, pretty, pretty chilly, but we'll get into that soon. Keezy, you mad dog.
2: Hello.
4: Talk us through it, brother. What's going through that head of yours, man? Paint a picture, brother. Paint a picture.
2: I'll be honest. What's going through the head of mine is 3 hours of this show.
1: Yeah, man.
2: And then off to the old Pie Awards tonight.
4: Oh, the 2026 Pie Awards.
1: Which is notoriously big night.
4: Yeah.
2: But to be honest, the only ones having a notoriously big night are the Hodaki people.
1: Yeah.
2: Like, it's an amazing event, and it's really fancy. It's at the Cortis Hotel. Everyone has to wear formal attires, and it's, you know, three-course meal and blah, blah, blah, blah, blah. And everyone's really schmoozy and, you know, looking really nice, and it's very formal.
4: Well, yeah. That's at the start of the night. By the end of the night.
2: Yeah, Hodaki tables.
4: Shirt untucked.
2: Yeah, 100%. Yeah, yeah. Yeah.
1: So when are you going to get changed into your formal gear?
2: I'm wearing it.
1: Oh.
2: I'm quite clearly wearing a suit right now, Jace.
1: Oh, you just look like normal old Keezy to me.
2: Oh, do I? Yeah. Okay, cool. Speaking of,
1: yes.
2: Jace.
1: Yeah, yeah, man.
2: Your boys trip hat on and your hoodie that you wear every single day.
1: I have different black hoodies, fellas. All right, different. This is not my Adidas one. It's a merino one.
4: Oh, yeah.
2: Right, okay.
1: And as you can see, it really hugs the buzzies.
2: Mm.
1: Really.
4: Is there a top you wear that doesn't hug the buzzies? I mean, any top.
1: Look, I'll talk about this later in the show. Okay. I've got concerns about my buzzies at the moment, but we'll talk about that later. What is coming up on the show, Mogi?
5: What's happening on The Big Show? With old Mogi.
4: We've got another humongous competition, fellas. We're going to Beervana down in Wellington, the biggest, most magnificent beer festival in the country. And we want to give you the opportunity to come along with us. Is that right, Keezy?
2: Yeah, that's right. Not only to Beervana, but you and a mate will join us for the live show on the Thursday night. You'll be part of the crew.
1: Yeah, man.
2: You'll be up front and centre there. You get a hotel, you get flights, and then you get to go to Beervana on us as well.
4: It's not bad, is it?
2: Yeah.
1: Can I just clarify, you don't get a hotel. You get to stay in a hotel.
2: No, they get to own a hotel.
1: Oh,
2: Jace.
1: They do?
2: Yeah,
1: oh,
2: man.
1: Wow.
4: Holy heck.
2: It's crazy.
4: Also, Keezy's got a pigeon. Keezy on all wings looking over its beak with me, Keezy. And we're going to have a chat about this.
1: Yes.
4: About what we're going to do after it got absolutely hammered in its first race, coming in the bottom 25 out of 115. Shocking bastard, as I call it. But perhaps the most exciting thing that we've got on the show today, fellas, what's for Tea New Zealand, or what's on the dinner with me, old Keezy?
2: But that's not for 2 hours.
4: So fire us through on 3483. What are you having for dinner?
2: It's way too early.
4: We'll give a few teasers around that as well. A little bit of a taste here and there. And love to see what you're going to be ramming in your gob, New Zealand. Let us know.
2: Yeah, we'll get into that in 2 hours' time.
1: I love me a Tuesday night. What's on the dinner with me, Keezy?
4: Oh.
1: How good. Here's Foo Fighters.

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0: Yes, indeed. Alice in Chains there on the Hodaki Big Show this Tuesday afternoon. Just a reminder, after 6 o'clock, what's on the Dinner With Me, Keezy? Text through what you're having for dinner. It's going to be an absolute doozy
1: tonight.
0: It's
1: 2 hours away. Stop it.
0: But right now, it's breaking news.
2: This is breaking news.
3: That's right, breaking news. It's cold out there, New Zealand. It's cold.
1: That's the headline.
3: Cold as a witch's.
1: What?
3: Refrigerator. Even freezer, actually. It's very, very cold. Wellington has faced some snow today. And I don't know if you've seen the footage online there, but it is snowing like a bastard.
0: It is, yes.
3: It's not a little bit of drizzle. It's not a little bit of hail. It's actual snow. I've got mates down there. I got sent a screenshot earlier on today from when it was hailing. Then I got a video of that, and then I got some video of the snow, and then I got a screenshot of the temperature. The temperature was 6 degrees, but it felt like -6 degrees.
1: How does that work? Is it the wind chill factor?
0: Yeah, I was going to say wind chill factor, for sure.
1: Is it the wind chill factor?
0: Yeah, I think wind chill.
3: It certainly comes into it, the wind chill. I hate to bugger up what's on the Dinner With Me, Keezy, but please. Let us know what the temperature is where you are. Let us know your name, where you are, and what the temperature is, but also then what it actually feels like. So I want the real temperature, but then I want to know what it feels like.
0: Where I am right now, Mogi, she's about 14 degrees.
3: Yeah, what does it feel like?
0: Feels like about 10 or 11.
3: Yeah.
1: But you're inside right now.
0: Yes.
1: So how would you know?
3: Where I am, I'd say it's also about 14, 13 and a half, 14. But it feels like about 6 or 7 because I've only got a T-shirt on. You've got your merino on, Jace.
0: Yes, yes.
3: So that's affecting how it feels for you.
1: But also where Jace is about 2 metres away from where you are, so it can't be 14 where he is and 13 and a half where you are.
3: Well, it is because I'm a little bit closer to these big windows, Keezy, so the temperature comes down.
1: Right,
3: okay. If you knew anything about the weather, you'd know that.
0: Yeah, totally,
1: I'm not
0: man.
1: A meteorologist.
0: Good
1: so
0: Lord.
3: So I'm just having a bit of a look around the joint here, and if you're on Stewart Island, I don't know if we're available live across the airwaves there, but Stewart Island is 6 degrees.
0: Yep.
3: Fine today.
1: Beautiful.
3: Feels like -2.
0: Yeah,
3: feels like -2. Gore, fine spells today, and 7 degrees. Feels like -3.
0: Right. Okay.
3: You know what I'm saying? You've seen a pattern there, Keezy?
1: Yeah. Places seem to be colder than what they're saying.
3: Yeah, you get it.
1: Yeah.
0: I would be intrigued, for example, maybe up north where the temperature is, say, 14 degrees.
3: Great.
0: But it feels like 22.
3: That's nice.
0: You know what I mean?
1: What
0: the reverse of that.
1: That doesn't happen, does it?
0: It can do, Keezy. Yeah, especially up north.
3: Yeah, and especially if like, it feels like 14, but you've got the heater on.
0: Yes.
3: And it feels like 22.
1: Well, that's... Yeah, I guess so, fellas.
3: Because the actual temperature is 14.
1: Yeah,
3: but to you it feels like 22 because you're next to the heater.
1: Unless you buy the window, in which case drop it down.
3: Drop
1: it
3: down about half. Yeah.
0: Look, I'll be honest with you. It is 14 degrees in here, but now it feels like 8 to me.
3: Yes.
1: Why is that? You've taken your hat off.
0: Yeah, yeah.
1: 3483. How's the weather where you are? What is the temperature? What does it feel like?
3: Yeah, what does it feel like, though?
1: That's, and where
3: what,
1: are
3: that's
1: you
3: what I'm really interested
1: specifically,
3: in.
1: Specifically. Yeah. Specifically where you are. 3483, every text in the draw for a $50 Reburger voucher.
0: Here's the raconteurs.

0: regrets. I've had a few.
1: The Big Show. You might have regrets in the morning.
2: Man.
1: But for now, it's a hell of a ride.
3: Jay, Sy, and Keezy, the Hauraki Big Show.

0: Yes, indeed, Oasis there on the Hauraki Big Show this Tuesday afternoon. The time is 26 minutes past 4 o'clock. Remember to get those texts through for what's on the dinner with me, Keezy.
1: Stop it, Jace. We're running a different topic right now. It's so confusing.
0: I know. I just want to make sure that you've got plenty of stuff to work with, Keezy. But what we are talking about currently is the wild, crazy weather out there.
2: Well, we've had some breaking news, fellas, and it is cold out there. Winter has finally arrived. It's August. Winter's just about over, and yet the biggest cold snap of the season yet. Wellington, currently 6 degrees, feels like minus 18.
1: It's dropped by 12.
2: Yeah.
1: In the last 8 minutes.
2: Yeah, well, my mate down there, he's in the restaurant business. He's just gone into the chiller to get some fish out.
0: Yeah.
1: Right, so it feels like 18 in the chiller, of course.
2: No, minus 18. Well, if it was 18 degrees, that'd be too warm for the fish, Keezy.
0: It's currently in the studio now. It's actually dropped a bit. It's now 13 degrees. I went out for a vape in the break there. Felt like minus 2.
1: Okay, so people are texting through, obviously, what they're having for dinner, which is super annoying, but mostly, you know, what the temperature is, where they are, and what it feels like.
2: Yes, it's good.
1: Super, I feel like people don't understand this. G'day, guys. It's 13 in Canberra. This is from Steve.
2: In Canberra?
1: It's 13 south of Cambridge, but it feels like 22 in my climate-controlled truck cab.
2: Yeah, that makes sense.
0: Yeah, okay.
1: Well, no, it doesn't. Of course it feels 22. Yeah. You've got your climate control.
2: Well, what part of that doesn't make sense?
1: G'day, guys. It's 10 degrees in Hamilton. Feels like Antarctica, but I've got the aircon on low and blasting.
2: Yeah, that'll be it. That's it. You want to turn your heater on?
1: Yeah, 100%.
0: Wouldn't you have it on high rather than low if it's freezing?
2: That would be me, yeah.
1: I've no idea.
2: But he could be a mad bastard. You just don't know.
0: True.
1: G'day, guys. Making use of the 24 degrees in my car before I get home to my minus 299 degree house. That's from the people renting Jace's place.
0: I can totally relate to that.
1: Of course you can. You used to live there. People are sending through their dinner and stuff.
0: Yeah, it's good stuff. Keep those coming, by the way. 3483.
1: G'day, Sarah here in Whangarei. 13 degrees, feels like 27, sitting in the office with the sun blaring in, wearing a woolly jumper, heated blanket, covering my legs, looking forward to what's on the dinner.
2: Yeah, that's how you do it.
0: Everyone's looking
2: forward to what's on the dinner.
0: Oh, it's massive.
1: To make things really confusing as well, summer coming in, they don't even make sense. 13 degrees feels like Keezy's frozen meat patty nips. That's not good.
2: That's about zero. It's about 0 degrees.
1: It's not even funny. Like, it doesn't even make any sense. Dougie in Queenstown, it's 4 degrees, but it feels like minus 16, but I'm in the lake.
2: Oh, yeah. Oh, yeah. No, the lake's freezing.
0: Yeah, it's real cold.
1: Well, 100%. Do you want me to keep reading?
2: There's this one here, Keezy. I've got stiff nips in Invercargill.
0: Yeah.
2: You like that one?
0: They're a great...
1: No.
0: They're a great temperature gauge.
2: They are.
0: The nips.
1: Barometer?
0: Yes.
1: Yeah, look, keep the text coming in
2: for
1: whatever the hell you're texting in for. We've got about 3 different topics running now, so I don't even know. I have no idea.
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2: How about a beer, eh?
3: Yes, indeed. Come and join the fellas down in Wellington at Beervana. Be part of the crew. See the live show. Have accommodation paid for. Have flights paid for. See the live show. Meet the fellas.
4: Can I just pull you up there on your pronunciation there, Jase? It's flellas.
3: Oh, sorry. Flellas.
5: I thought it was fellas.
3: No, flellas.
5: Meet the fellas.
3: Yeah, man.
5: Yeah, okay. People probably... Getting put off by this. Hard out. So that's right. You do get tickets. You get a hotel. You get to come down to the live show there. Be part of the crew. Help us. I mean, we don't really need much help, to be honest. Mostly just be getting beers.
3: Yeah.
5: Go to Beervana the next day as well. Have a bloody good weekend at one of the best beer festivals in New Zealand. Should we go to the lines there?
3: Yeah,
5: fearless?
3: Let's do that. G'day, Mike, you mad bastard. How's life?
6: Yeah, not too bad, mate. Not too bad.
3: Yeah, this guy good gets on it. You. Would you like to go to a beer festival, Mike?
6: I would, mate. I would love it. I'd drink Stein Lager, so it's, it's all great.
3: Yeah, good on you.
4: Yeah, it is all great, man.
3: Tell me, Mike, what do you do for a crust?
6: I'm a cabinet maker.
3: Oh, you're a backbone, mate. Well, the great news for you, Mike, you're in the draw, all right?
6: That sounds fantastic, buddy.
3: Good on you, mate.
5: Mike and old Pugsan there will sort you out. Let's go to Jordan.
3: Yeah, g'day, Jordan, you mad bastard. How's life?
7: G'day, legends. How are you?
3: Yeah, good. Thanks,
5: good,
3: mate.
5: Good, mate.
3: Hey, listen, Jordan, what do you do for a crust?
7: Oh, it's hard to explain, but I'm in safety infrastructure.
4: Oh, yeah. We don't understand that shit.
5: We're all about danger.
3: Yeah, totally, man.
5: Hey, Jordan, if you were to join the crew, mate, for Beervana weekend, what could you bring to the team that would help us out?
7: I could help keep us all safe, I guess.
5: Yeah, that's good, man.
3: That's bloody good. I feel safer already.
4: Jordan, I want you to be able to relax, man, so you can take the night off making us feel safe, man.
7: Oh, that sounds good. Thanks.
4: Yeah, good on you, mate.
5: Yeah, Jordan, take the night off.
4: Holiday, man.
5: Take the night off and put us in immediate danger, all right? You're in the draw, brother. You hold the line, all right?
7: Thanks so much, guys. Have a
3: good one. Same with you, mate. Same with you. Hey, Victoria, would you like to meet the fellas?
8: Oh, I would love to meet the fellas.
5: Victoria, we will be going down to Beervana. We'll need you and a mate to come with us. Obviously, you've got the live show, you've got a hotel and flights, et cetera, et cetera. What could you bring to the team to sort of make the weekend go a bit smoother?
8: I can sink a beer or two pretty quickly.
5: Backbone.
3: Tell me, Victoria, were you to win this extraordinary prize, who would you bring with you?
8: Gonna bring the husband for some kid free time.
3: Yeah, that sounds like the great plan there, Victoria.
5: What was the husband's name again, Victoria?
8: His name's Lincoln.
5: Oh, Lincoln.
3: He's a shocking bastard, isn't he? He is.
5: Are you guys still together? Okay. Good news, Victoria. You're in the draw, all right?
8: Thanks, fellas.
5: You hold the line.
4: She's changing her mind about whether she wants to hang out with us or not.
3: I think so. Well, that's great stuff.
5: Hey, don't forget, quickly, Beervana is Friday the 21st and Saturday the 22nd of August. It's happening at Henry Stadium in Wellington. Get tickets now from beervana.co.nz, all right?
3: Also, don't forget what's on the dinner tonight after 6
5: Jase,
3: o'clock.
5: Can you stop
3: text
5: it?
3: Text us 3483. Let us know what's on your dinner plate. You could win yourself a Rebuke
5: voucher.
4: Yeah.
5: Guns N' Roses.

0: Dandy Warhols there on the Hauraki Big Show this Tuesday afternoon. The time is 4:54. Let's talk TV.
1: What's on the telly with Mike Minogue?
2: Yeah. Last night, fellas, I watched the very first episode of the New Zealand drama, comedy, slash, etc., etc., Ms. X.
3: Never heard of it.
2: It's got Melissa George in the lead. A suburban mum and her high school friend plot to frighten her unfaithful husband straight, but their scheme spirals into murder, trapping her between law enforcement drug lords and ruthless PTA moms. Created by David Della Torre and Hannah Marshall. You'll know David Della Torre. He played the young wolf in West Side.
3: Oh, yes.
2: He also played
3: Stephen Donald
2: in The Kick.
3: The Kick. Yes.
2: Most famously. So they're a married couple. David, they wrote the show together. David directed it. Stars Melissa George, Dino Gorman.
0: Yes.
2: And Simone Kessel. Dino Gorman, very funny in it. He's sort of a down and out, sort of deadbeat loser. And he does a lot of the heavy lifting with the comedy stuff. It's on 3 now is where I watched it, and it's probably on a couple of other platforms. If it's on 3, it's probably on Neon as well. It was really good. Really enjoyed it. There's a few issues with the platform itself, which were frustrating. But it is funny. I know how hard a pilot is, and I still enjoyed it. You know how they're trying to cram all the info in there for you and that. It's really good, and I'm looking forward to more. Sadly, there was only one episode available. I give it a 3.5 buzzies out of a possible 5 on 3 now. Get into it, but I'd also probably recommend waiting until there's a couple of episodes available, which I think would be by next Monday, I think the next one comes out.
0: Yeah, great stuff, Mogi. Now, last night, I was feeling very fatigued, and I just wanted an easy night. So I got the fried rice and dumplings, and I just wanted some easy viewing. So I got the old VHS tapes out and watched old reruns of The Ditch. I don't know if you guys have heard of that show. It was a show about rugby league. Here and across in Australia there. Bloody good, actually. I found it really enjoyable.
3: It was on VHS.
0: That's how I taped it.
2: Yeah.
0: If you love your rugby league, I don't understand why it's still not going, to be honest.
2: Yeah, can I ask you, Jace, was that season one or season two?
0: First season.
2: Oh, really?
0: Yeah. Wow. It just went off. And very enjoyable, and it really gets deep inside my goat. When, you know, you have a winning formula like that and then it gets ditched. The Ditch. Four buzzies.
3: Jason.

0: I was referring to the show that I was on that got cancelled.
1: Well,
0: I first got sacked.
1: You got sacked first.
0: And then they cancelled it after
1: And then
0: that.
1: They had another season and then they...
2: And that's why they got cancelled.
0: Well, I'm glad they made up all the TV review times.
2: They made a massive mistake.
0: Thank you.
1: What was the what were they actually talking about on
0: Who
1: the show?
0: Who was the guest?
1: Yeah.
2: Oh, what was this? God, I always forget this guy's name. But listen, I don't want to take up your time here, Keezy.
0: No, you're all good.
2: No, mate, I know that you're itching at the bit.
0: Just tell me who the guy the guest was.
2: You are... what's it? Oh, dear. Oh, God. He always does this to me. It just slips my mind. You know what I mean? Whenever I think of this particular
0: it's fine,
2: guy...
0: We've got ages. Go.
2: Laurie Daly.
0: He wasn't on. What are you talking about?
2: What the bloody hell was I watching? Okay.
3: The Hobarty Big Show. Big Show. Big Show. Thanks to crave-worthy street food. Freshly made with Reburger. Jerry and Manaya. The Hobarty Breakfast.
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4: Or the bill.
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21: In this update, emergency services have been busy in Dunedin with about 20 police call-outs this morning as heavy snow brought the city to a halt. Police say drivers hit barriers, vehicles, fences and other things. No one was injured. Cook Strait ferries were cancelled today and snow warnings cover the Rimataka Hill, Desert and Napier Taupo roads. Philip Polkinghorne's left an Auckland courtroom in tears as excerpts of his police interview were played for a coroner. He was acquitted of murdering his wife, Pauline Hannah, whose inquest began this week. Landlords are celebrating just 463 healthy homes complaints from tenants in the first 11 months of enforcement. And shoppers are being encouraged to turn awareness into action on consumer rights. This year's consumer surveys found 95% of respondents know laws exist, but only half understand how to use them. That's news. In sport, the younger All Blacks are lamenting the loss of South African teams from Super Rugby. COVID disrupted the competition and then South Africa formally withdrew in 2020. All Blacks Luke's forward Wallace Setiti suspects he'd be a better player with more exposure to them.
22: A lot of the boys talk about the tours coming out here and they really enjoyed it, and also we know how quality South African footy is. So would it make us better rugby players? Yeah, 100%, it's quality opposition.
21: Outgoing New Zealand football CEO Andrew Pragnell says FIFA boss Gianni Infantino's leadership has been brought into question. The Welsh FA are withdrawing their backing and the European governing body's threatening legal action over his controversial investment proposal. That is sport. I'm Raylene Ramsey.
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2: Yeah, welcome back, you massive backbones. Hope you're surviving your Tuesday afternoon. You are listening to The Big Show, brought to you by Reburger Gear.
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28: Reburger, Reburger.
1: Goes on that one, doesn't it?
2: Yeah, it does.
0: Sorry,
2: a little bit.
0: I can have a word to the dog about
2: would
0: it.
2: You? Yeah, could you? It's irritating me. Fellas, just on the food front, at some stage in this hour, I want to talk to you about my food intake at the moment.
1: Yeah.
2: Because there's something developing. You know that I have an addictive nature. Yeah, buzzies. As Pugsan like to say, I'm beginning to develop a bit of a winter pelt.
0: Oh, Pug said that.
2: Yes, about himself, not about me.
0: Oh, right, okay.
2: And I've realised that, you know, because I am an addictive type personality, that I'm going for very similar foods very, very often, and I think I'm out of control.
1: Yeah.
2: You know what I mean?
0: Yeah, I mean, sure, we can talk about that if you want to. I think you look great, man.
2: And I
0: think you look hot.
2: And I am getting buzzies.
1: The trouble with Keezy, of course, is it's hard to take him seriously because he's a feeder. He's a feeder, and a feeder is somebody that likes to fatten somebody up.
2: Yes.
1: And then hits them with positive reinforcement so they feel good about that.
2: Mm.
1: And eventually the only person that will love them is the person that's given them the positive reinforcement,
0: that's
1: which
0: right.
1: of course is Keezy.
0: That's
1: so
0: me,
1: he's trying to isolate you,
0: trying to isolate you off from the
1: by
0: pack.
1: Fattening you up.
0: And then it'll be like the witch in Hansel and Gretel.
2: Yes.
0: I'll cook you into a pie.
2: I just had this vision for some reason this morning when I was in my kitchen, and it was of Hoodie J and his togs on the beach with massive man buzzies.
0: Oh, just
2: going. James. Damn you, Keezy! Damn you!
0: That wasn't a vision, man. That was a reflection.
2: Oh.
0: Yeah, you're getting your words mixed up again.
2: Hey, should we go into a tune, eh? A bit of rage, why don't we?
1: Yeah.
0: Tune.

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0: Yes, indeed. Kings of Leon on the Hauraki Big Show this Tuesday afternoon.
1: Fellas, got a bone to pick. I got a bone to pick. It's with a certain member of the Hauraki Big Show, and I hate doing this. You know, I hate picking bones with my colleagues. And sure, some colleagues get more bone picked than other colleagues. Jace.
0: Yes.
1: Are you going to pay for your golf membership, man? What's going on?
0: Keezy, I've got a bone to pick.
1: Well, hang on. No, I'm picking your bone. You can't pick. I got a
0: bone to pick. Now, I've noticed a prevailing theme in bones to pick.
1: What?
0: From both of you.
2: Oh.
0: Which is, when there is a bone to be picked, it tends to be Haughty J's bone.
1: But that's because I'm boneless, man. And Mogi is too.
0: I would appreciate it if there's in future bones to pick that you choose another member of the Big Show team. Well, but you can go back to your bone to
2: pick. I have had bones to pick with Keezy in particular, the way that he behaves in my dreams.
0: Oh, fair, actually.
1: Well, no, that's
0: Mogi,
1: not
0: that's
1: fair. Because that's a dream. That doesn't make any sense at all.
0: Yeah, but it's filthy, though, and I can see why it would upset Mogi. But anyway, back to your bone to pick, Keezy.
2: You've got a bone to pick.
1: So Jace and I are members of the same golf course, right, Mogi?
2: Yes.
1: We play out there. We're now over the 1 year mark, so our memberships have come up once again.
2: You don't play much, though, do you? I can understand why Jace is reluctant to pay for a membership.
0: Thank you, Mogi.
1: Well, actually, we haven't played much because he sold his place and then I've sold my place. It's been a very busy time, but now we're back in action.
2: Oh, are you?
0: However, point of order, Mr. Speaker.
1: What?
0: I haven't sold my place, actually.
1: Oh, you've rented it out.
2: He's
1: rented out his place.
2: There.
1: Sorry.
2: He's done you there,
1: Keezy. Oh, that explains everything then. Don't worry about the membership. But what's happened is the second year membership's come up. I've gone, hey, man, are you going to join? He's like, yeah, I'm keen to stick around. So I've gone, cool. Paid my money.
2: Yeah.
1: Hundreds of dollars. I've paid it.
2: Uh-huh.
1: And now Jace is like refusing to pay his.
2: He's got your beauty there. Actually, well, Jace and I have been having a chat on the side because I'm keen to get into golf.
0: Yeah.
2: And given Jace is now in town, we were thinking we might join up out at Takapuna here, which is just over the bridge. Not much closer for us, isn't it? Suits us down to the ground, Jace.
0: Yeah, totally, mate.
1: It just
0: makes sense because what I've realised, of course, now that I don't know if you guys know this, but I live in the CBD now.
2: Yeah.
0: It makes sense to me. Takapuna, obviously, much closer, much easier.
1: It is easier, that's important, isn't it?
0: Mogi and I have decided to go Takapuna.
1: Right, okay, well, you couldn't have told me that before. I paid hundreds of dollars.
2: Yeah.
1: Hundreds.
2: Well, that was what you call, what do you call that? A prank.
0: Yeah, yeah.
2: A little prank.
0: Well, can I put it this way, Keezy? I could have told you.
1: But you didn't. And it was a prank, was it?
2: It was a prank. See, now you've got a membership out there and it's cost you hundreds of dollars.
1: Yeah, it's
2: So
1: what, you're not playing out there anymore, you're done?
0: Oh, it's very hilly out those ways, Keezy. And
1: right, okay. Well, so
0: you
1: I've
0: know,
1: been,
0: my hip's playing up.
1: Yeah.
0: That's
1: true. Your hips don't lie either, Jay. So, okay, I've been pranked then. Does that mean I have to move in with my mum and Huntley? Is that how it works? Oh, Pearl Jam.
0: Nice. But you're okay, Keezy, because you...
1: Yeah, man.

0: Yes, indeed, Cake there on the Hauraki Big Show this Tuesday evening. Now, the GOAT is in progress, fellas, and all the listeners out there sending in their favourite tunes of all time.
1: That's right. You vote for the GOAT, which is our Hauraki Countdown, which kicks off in a couple of weeks' time. You vote by texting GOAT to 3483. We hit you with a link. You follow the link to vote there. You give us your three favourite tunes, your three nominations for this year, and you help us sort the fillers from the killers, fellas. That's kicking off August 17th, which is Monday morning, 9 a.m. sharp.
0: Wow, good.
1: So we're currently collating the votes there. And I've just realised we haven't actually discussed what our goats are.
0: Yeah, no. Man.
1: So today we may as well get the ball rolling. And Mogi, you volunteered to go first.
2: Yeah, man, I'll go first. We get to pick three, don't we?
1: That's right.
2: Which is a good amount. Every year it changes. Like, there's a bit of wind. Oh, goat, you can only have one goat. How does it change every year? Well, you feel it, you grow older, and as you grow older, you discover more music. And as you grow older, you also have listened to old music more, and you're like, I'm a bit over that now. So all sorts of things change. It's the same for me as with a favourite movie. That'll change.
0: Yes.
2: So anyway, my first one is from the album Nevermind. That's by Nirvana. I don't know if you know that. Never released as a single, but one of their most popular live tracks. That is Breed. I love the guitar, then add the drums, and then add the bass. That's great production there, Keezy. Bruce Vig.
1: This is one of my favourite Nirvana tunes as well. Bloody good tune.
2: You know, I'm 15 years old when this comes out, and wow. I am absolutely
0: frothing at it.
1: Yeah, that is an absolute tune. That's Breed from Nirvana, Mogi's number one. Goat nomination.
2: Now, from my favourite live band of all times, the best act I've ever seen, and the reason why they were the best was partly because they're amazing, but also because I hated them when I saw them, and they completely changed my mind when I saw them. This is from Invaders Must Die. The band is Prodigy, and the song is Omen. It's a-

0: It's weird because I'm 50. Well, I'm coming up 50, and I'm 49, and you can't help the music that you love. And it's pretty full on. It seems weird for an old person to be into, but I guess that's how it goes.
1: You never stop rocking, Moogie.
0: Oh, yeah, thanks, man.
2: And you're not just an old person, you're old Moogie.
0: I'm old Moogie, and old totally. Moogie loves his prodigy. And finally, I got put onto this recently. I was listening to a podcast, and it was it's a really good podcast. I like it. Adam Buxton is the guy's name.
2: Oh,
0: the British
2: comedian.
0: Yeah. He does a great podcast. Yeah. Really cool. And he was talking to somebody, and he was talking about trying to bond with his kids when they're teenagers.
1: Yes.
0: And that they don't want to know about it. He picked them up from school, and he'd be really antagonistic and sarcastic because every time he picked them up, they would never communicate, "Oh, how was your day?" "Good. What'd you learn?" "Nothing." Exactly what I was like as a teenager. So then he started trying to communicate to them through music.
1: Yes.
0: And he remembers distinctly putting on this track by Booker T and the MGs called Green Onions and looking in the rearview mirror and his son going from a miserable little bastard to absolutely loving it and him saying, "What do you think about this?" And him going, "Yeah, this is good."
2: This is one of the all-time great tunes.
0: One of the tunes. And the amazing thing about this, written by Booker T when he was 17 years old.
1: Oh, wow. Man.
0: Yeah, 17 years old.
2: And the great thing about this too is there's no lyrics. It's just pure instrumental.
0: It is pure vibe. And this is pretty much what goes through my head most of the day if I'm having a good day.
1: Yeah, man.
2: So you think you're a bit of a bad man then when you're listening to this?
1: I attempted to do the same with my kids.
0: Right.
1: Connect with them through music.
0: Yeah.
1: And I played them some of my tunes. They never spoke to me again.
0: No, that's right. I can understand
1: they
0: that.
1: They moved out,
0: yeah,
1: in fact.
0: Yeah.
2: I probably would as well, Jace. What's your GOAT, though, New Zealand? Text GOAT to 3483. 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

0: Yes, indeed, Nirvana there on the Hauranki Big Show this Tuesday evening. Now, we had the news yesterday, Keezy's racing pigeon that he invested in. Keezy on all wings, looking over his beak with me, Keezy.
1: Looking over his beak with me, Keezy.
2: That's the one, Jace. Great name, isn't it?
0: It's a shambolic disgrace.
3: I think the name, that sting is a bit... It oversells the reality of what this bird is.
0: Yes.
3: It makes it sound cool and tough and like it's got talent. Really, it's sort of like a bit, you know, should we, it's back paddock. I don't know what you do with a bird. It doesn't seem like back paddock's the right idea.
2: Well, guys, look, there's 8 races. It's raced in 1 race, okay? And out of a field of 115 pigeons, sure, it came in the 90s.
3: Yeah.
2: It came in the 90s,
3: yeah.
2: But that's its first race.
0: Can I just say, I had a little word to Pigeon Tim, the guy that actually runs the race, after the show yesterday, because I am kind of intrigued by the whole process. Mm. Now, in fairness to Keezy on all wings, looking over his beak with me, Keezy, what apparently happened, Mogi, at the start of the race, is he went in the wrong direction,
3: yeah,
0: and just went doo-doo straight into the back of the pen there,
3: yeah,
0: and smacked his noggin.
2: Right, so while everything else flew out. Yeah,
0: while everyone else, all the other pigeons flew out straight away, he went backwards and straight into the back of the, what do you call that, release
2: coop?
0: Coop, yes.
3: I've been working on, I've had a few phone conversations with Keezy on all wings, looking over his beak with me, Keezy.
2: What, with the pigeon?
3: You know, pretty down, he's pretty down. He feels like he's let Keezy down, obviously. Not
2: really?
3: Us so much, because we're not invested in it, Jace. But I've sort of had a chat to Keezy on all wings, looking over his beak with me, Keezy, and said to him, you've really got to try and do some slipstreaming.
0: Yes.
3: And that means getting in behind the flock, finding the dead air there, and you can really just coast off the back of the other pigeons while they're getting tired.
2: Let
3: and then over the
2: work.
3: Last sort of 30 to 50 Ks, that's when you make your move.
0: Because I was having a little word to him as well this morning.
2: Wait, so you were chatting to the pigeon?
0: Yes, having a little chat to the pigeon there, Mogi, because he was talking about that very thing that,
3: yeah,
0: you were saying in the slipstream, and he said he's such a fat bastard,
3: yeah,
0: that what ends up happening is all the other pigeons slipstream with him.
3: 100%.
0: Because he's...
2: The pigeon said that he's fat.
0: He's,
3: yeah,
0: huge.
2: Is he?
3: And outside of the fact that he's a bit of a unit, because of course they're bred and fed in captivity.
0: Yes.
3: He's not very bright. He's thick. He's dumb.
0: Yes.
3: Hence, you know, flying into the back of the pen. He came straight out, straight into a lamppost. He sort of came to, after that, straight into a window.
2: Wow.
3: It's sort of a litany of errors. And then, of course, he's a unit as well.
0: Yes.
3: So it's really hard once he hits the deck to get up in the air again. So
2: yeah, right.
3: Yeah, it's difficult for him. So I don't know. I think it's all in front of him for sure, but... I'm not sure that he's going to get better over longer distances, because for the listeners out there, that last race was 150. They get further and further. They get longer and longer as we progress.
0: That's right.
2: To Oamaru, 150K.
0: Yes.
2: Look, we need to discuss, fellas, when do we say, hey, enough is enough with this pigeon? I know it's only had one race.
3: Yeah, enough is enough.
2: If it comes in the night, no, hang on. It's got another race in 2 weeks. So if it comes in the 90s or worse again, is it like, hey, this thing's not worth our time? And we, you know.
3: Oh, well, look, I'll be honest with you, Keezy. I hate hearing you talk like that, because you've made a commitment here.
2: Well, no, we
3: have. You have made an investment here.
2: I know we have.
3: And you need to see it through. So this chat about quitting, I don't like it. And if you know, Keezy on all wings looking over his beak with me, Keezy hears about this, he's going to be devastated.
0: Well, yeah, because he's already feeling, I mean, he's a bit of a dur brain, but I mean, he's already feeling bad about it.
2: Probably because you guys are sitting here calling him fat and dumb.
0: Well, that's because he flew into the back of the pen and hurt his head.
3: Keezy, he doesn't listen to Radio Hodak, are you kidding me?
2: Right. Why does he listen to another station?
0: Coast, I think.

0: The White Stripes there on the Hodaki Big Show this Tuesday evening. Now, fellas, I feel a little bad because I was very disparaging of Kesey's Racing Pigeon. And I made the comment that he was maybe a bit of a big unit.
1: Oh, yeah.
0: I may have been even more emphatic in the way I described him. He's a big bird. And I felt, you know, sort of hypocritical. It was at the top of the hour here. I was talking to you about the fact that, as Pugsan once described it, I'm getting a bit of a winter pelt going on.
1: And for him to say that about you, I think is very, very disrespectful.
0: Yeah, well, I mean, in fairness to Pugsan, I'm wearing a very tight-fitting sort of merino sort of black hoodie today.
1: And every other day,
0: it really accentuates my bussy. But you know what actually seriously triggered it? Was the video that we released at Mogi's. And there was a little shot in there of me sitting on the chair, and it looked like I had an enormous gut. And I was like, what is going on there, Hoodie J? You know, I mean, I don't mind having buzzies and a bit of a gut. But what I've realized, because as you well know, I'm an addict. I'm one of those people that hooks on to something and then can't let it go until I get bored with it.
2: Yeah.
0: And what's happened to me since I've moved into town is I've become hooked on spicy Asian foods, your dumplings, your fried rices.
1: Your noodles,
0: your hot pots.
2: You've recently started a nightly addiction to a yogurt. A frozen yogurt.
0: Yes, I have.
1: Honestly, Jace, I think...
2: You're a shocking bastard.
0: I am a shocking bastard. Yeah. But I've also noticed, as I've been just cruising around the place, I'm constantly got a kind of burning in my system.
2: Yeah.
0: And I realise it's because I'm constantly eating rich, spicy, salty, delicious Asian food. I mean, last night, we all joke. What are you going to have for dinner tonight, Jace? Hot pot?
1: I said hot pot, and you went, no.
0: Yeah, good one, fellas.
1: What did you have?
0: Eating noodles, dumplings, and fried rice.
1: Pretty much a hot pot.
0: Yeah, and I was just like, what am I? I do this, and it's like my fullback position, and it's my wife's too. She's enabling me in this. She says, well, we could just do this.
2: She's the worst.
0: And it's like, actually, I've got to pull up, you know, and make a decision here to pull back on the hot, spicy foods.
2: Well, I think it'll be good for you. A few sellers never hurt anybody there, Jason. Of course, you've been running pretty hot on the, is it Mylanta? What's the...
1: Gaviscon.
2: Gaviscon.
0: It's actually, I've got another brand, but it's a little bit cheaper, but the same thing.
2: Yeah. That shouldn't be a central or a cornerstone part of any man's diet. That should be a brief thing to get over, something over a day or two. And that should be it.
0: I tell you what, it's really affecting my stools too, you know, doing that all the time.
1: So, because what I picture you doing, Jace, is every single night hot pot or some sort of variation of.
0: Yes.
1: And then a frozen yogurt with, instead of like chocolate sauce on it, you just pour Gaviscon on top of it.
0: Yes.
1: And then eat that, and that's you.
0: Yeah.
1: That's every night.
0: Well, you're exactly right, Kesey, because it's the combination of the cooling nature of the yogurt with Gaviscon on top of it to soothe my burning passages.
1: When was the last time you ate a piece of fruit?
2: It's a good question.
0: Last week.
1: Really?
0: Yes, mandarin.
1: One mandarin. Okay. And before then?
0: Banana.
1: Okay.
0: But that was before,
1: I don't believe you.
0: That was before we moved to the city.
1: That was 6 months ago. Eat some fruit.
0: Okay.
1: Faith no more.

0: Yeah, welcome back here, Massive Backbones. Now, listen, plenty coming up after 6 o'clock, including what's on the dinner with me, Keezy.
1: That's right. Let us know what you are having for dinner tonight. Text us 3483. You can win yourself a $50 Reburger voucher. And as always, we want to know what you're having for dinner, what your name is, and where you're texting from as well.
0: Also coming up after 6 o'clock, Mogi and I have a few concerns. Are either big night tonight, the Pie Awards, and the repercussions for tomorrow's show will be discussed. That.
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10: In this update, Labor's immigration spokesperson's given MB officials a dressing down over a failed multi-million dollar border upgrade. Ministry staff didn't reveal to a select committee the $35 million project had been axed months earlier, and last week another $6 million spending was announced. The Human Rights Commission and five unions are taking the government to court over its pay equity policy. The legislation cancelled 34 active claims and tightened criteria for further claims. Greens co-leader Chloe Swarbrick is defending claiming Parliament's Speaker has double standards. Gerry Brownlee asked Swarbrick to leave the House after she criticised him not making Winston Peters apologise for accusing Labour's leader of making a false statement. The Automobile Association wants optional road code refreshers offered at every licence renewal to address gaps in driver knowledge. That's news.
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10: In sport, the All Blacks are reiterating their support for each other regardless of selection for the big matches in South Africa. Saturday's tour opener against the Stormers in Cape Town is 18 days before the first test against the Springboks in Johannesburg. Loose forward Simon Parker hasn't played any minutes under new coach Dave Rennie.
12: Just excited, I suppose, just chomping at the bit to get out there. This isn't a charity, so it's not like everyone deserves a crack. You just got to prepare the team, whoever your role is each week.
10: Departing New Zealand football boss Andrew Pragnell wants to see his successor push for an A-League club in the South Island. He says the growth of the professional game during his tenure has created the opportunity for New Zealand's third A-League club. That is sport. I'm Raylene Ramsey.
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18: You're welcome back, you massive backbones. Hope Tuesday is treating you well. You're listening to The Big Show, by the way, brought to you by Reburger.
19: Yes, Reburger and their handcrafted burgers, loaded fries and gourmet eats that will change the burger game.
20: Yummy.
19: Do you like the amount of sort of spice I put on that just then? I put some extra extra love into reading those.
15: Did you?
19: Yeah, did you notice that?
15: Ah, no, but you always do it to such a high level anyway, Keezy.
19: Yeah, true.
18: Yeah, totally, totally. Hey, speaking of food, Muggy, what are you running with tonight?
15: Ooh, she's a good queen. I've got absolutely no idea. I had leftover hot pot last night. I was going to have some for lunch, but I forgot. So it's probably going to be more. There's quite a bit left.
18: Yeah.
15: There's quite a bit left.
19: You know, how you're going to sort that out?
15: How's that?
19: Invite the old hot pot hoover around. Hoody
15: yeah,
19: J.
15: The hot pot hoover. It's not a bad idea. Just release the pig in the kitchen there.
18: Yes.
15: Yeah, we've got a lot of everything. Although it did lack a bit of spice comparatively, which was a shame.
19: I'm going to be honest, Mogi. Seriously, I said this to my wife. This morning, my stomach... This is, 48 hours later, my stomach is still a bit weird. Like, it forever altered the pH levels of my
15: yeah,
19: stomach.
15: Yeah, I mean, we've got pigs in the B studio there shaking his head.
19: He just rolled his eyes at me.
15: I don't think this is I don't think this is a hot pot issue. I think this is a Keezy issue.
18: Totally.
19: Are you kidding me?
18: Now, you're going to the Pie Awards tonight, Keezy. Do they serve pies or is it like a flash meal?
19: Jace, hold on to your hat, mate, that you wear every single day despite saying you're not going anymore.
18: It's cold out there, Keezy.
19: Not only do they have pies, they also do the three-course fancy meal. So that's to begin with, while the awards are happening, and then on the way out, once you've had a skimful, responsibly, you grab pies out of the warmer, award-winning
15: right.
19: ones.
15: So pies for dessert.
19: Yeah.
15: How good.
19: Pie yeah, in the nice. Old taxi yeah. on the way
15: yeah.
19: home. There.
15: Oh, yeah.
19: It's a Keezy tradition. What are you having, Jace? Hot pot?
18: No, I probably have a fruit salad.
19: Really?
18: Maybe just a really light salad and some fruit salad for dessert.
19: Yeah, nice.
15: That's the way to do
19: you
15: it.
19: You get
15: man.
19: A fruit flavored frozen yogurt, man.
18: With a bit of frozen yogurt on top of it.
19: Yum.
18: Maybe a couple of toffee pops.
19: Toffee pops? Is that one of the toppings?
18: And then some bread with some toast with peanut butter
15: on it. Yum.
18: Yeah, now you're talking.
19: A couple of durries.
15: Just dip it into some of that Gaviscon.
18: Yeah.
19: Pluto?
18: Yeah.

0: Yes, indeed. Tool there on the Hauraki Big Show this Tuesday night. And this is what we've all been waiting for all show. It's What's on the Dinner with Me, Keezy.
1: Oh, yeah. Hey, guys. Text here from Woo! Steve.
2: Yeah, yeah.
3: What's for tea, it's not New just Zealand? Here, guys.
1: With
3: you.
1: Me, Keezy. Yeah, what's for tea? Where, for some reason today, we started plugging this at 4 o'clock.
0: Because I was just fizzing, man.
2: What is on the dinner? That's what I want to know.
0: Yeah, totally.
1: I know. That's the whole point of the...
0: Yeah.
2: Good.
1: Well, the good news is there's about a billion texts that have come in throughout the entire show. What do you want me to go back to some of the early ones? Because they texted in literally over 2 hours ago.
0: It's okay. Your segment, Keezy.
2: Yeah, man.
1: Okay. G'day, fellas. Ashley here.
0: Rudd.
2: Oh. Klein. Who's that?
1: Referee.
2: Oh, he's a referee. I was worried when I was thought of it. I was like, is that a bad person? I couldn't remember. And it is. It is a bad person.
1: He is a bad ref. Well, it's not a bad ref. Jay, who's your person? Ashley Klein.
0: Rudd.
1: Who's that?
0: Actor.
1: G'day, fellas. Keezy here. What's on the Keezy with Keezy on Keezy? It's me, Keezy. I'm having beers. That's literally the entire
2: That's text. What you're having. You're Keezy.
0: Yeah, totally.
2: You're having beers.
0: I can go with that.
1: I'm happy with that.
0: I'll chuck a couple of darts in there, but no, that's all good.
1: G'day, fellas. Rob here.
0: Schneider.
1: G'day, fellas. Rob Schneider here. I'm having a steak and cheese pie. The shop said... have it sitting at 90 degrees, but it feels like 1,000.
2: Yeah, that'll be right.
0: Yeah.
1: Straight out of the pie warmer there.
0: There's nothing like a bit of pie meat to really burn the crap out of your mouth there.
2: The crap. I don't like, I hate being really hungry and then getting a pie.
0: Right,
2: because it's hot as hell, but you've got to keep on eating it.
1: You know what that reminds me of?
2: Go on.
1: Hot pot at Mogi's. Just want to eat more of it. It's just burning the crap out of you. G'day there, fellas. Jeff here.
2: Oh,
0: Wilson.
1: Yeah, it's Jeff Wilson. Goldie.
2: Yeah, Goldie they call him.
1: G'day, fellas.
2: They used to, but now, of course, he's bald as a badger.
1: Do you know what they call him?
2: What do they call him?
1: Baldy. No, they don't. They don't. Goldie's a legend.
0: He's a big fan of the show.
1: Yeah, he's a nice fella.
2: Well,
1: he
2: used to be.
1: Well.
2: He started putting the boot in.
1: Well, it was a shit joke. He's an all-time legend.
2: Baldy, really?
1: Come on, stop. Don't say it again.
2: Oh, Baldy.
0: Not cool.
1: No, it's not cool, and I'm ashamed. Because he's a nice man.
0: He's very handsome.
1: And an icon. And he is handsome.
2: Very handsome.
0: Not sure about the goatee.
1: He doesn't have a goatee.
0: Yes, he does. He does at the moment. He's running a goatee.
1: Really?
0: Yes.
1: Really?
0: Yes. Can you get on with what he's having for dinner?
1: Well, I'm picturing Stone Cold Steve Austin now. It's not happening. G'day, guys. Jeff here. Homemade fish burgers for dinner with eggs.
2: Wilson?
1: Yes.
0: Are the eggs in the fish burger or separate?
2: Nah. Eggs and fish, nah.
1: Fish and egg. That's a classic. That's not a Kiwi classic.
2: That's not a classic.
1: I've never heard of that.
0: I do like an egg and a fish pie.
2: That's a completely different thing.
1: Well, I mean, you know, it's still the
2: completely
1: same.
2: Completely different thing.
1: It's still the same.
2: Barely sauce. Even food.
1: Yeah, there you go, Goldie. He'll be stoked to have texted that in.
2: Well, you were calling him Baldy.
1: No, I wasn't. It was a joke.
0: Oh.
1: And he's a man. Has he got a goatee? That's
0: yes,
1: amazing.
0: He's got a goatee, Keezy.
1: Hey. Whoa. G'day, guys. Jace here.
2: The ace.
0: Jizzbot.
1: It's Jizzbot. Having hot pot tonight. Followed by a frozen yogurt.
2: Yeah.
1: And some durries.
0: No
1: and then some
0: durries.
1: Gaviscon.
0: No durries.
1: Yeah. Righto. The other stuff's correct, though.
0: Yeah, it's bang on.
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1: We're off to find the brewery of the day.
2: Woo. That's right, every single day in the lead up to Beer Varner at Henry Stadium in Wellington, which is happening later this month, we put a spotlight on a different brewery who will have an exhibit at Beer Varner.
3: Brr.
2: Today, fellas, straight out of Queenstown, the brewery of the day is Canyon Brewing.
3: Ah.
2: I've been there, right by the old shot over jet. It's bringing a taste of the south. It is, yeah. Bringing a taste of the south to Beer Varner. They're making their festival debut, which is bloody exciting. Inspired by wild places, big landscapes, and good times, these legends are all about brewing beers with a sense of adventure.
3: Interesting.
0: Yeah, man.
2: Now, they're also brewed beside the mighty Shotover River. The canyon there, they create beers packed with character, from crisp, easy drinkers to bold brews that bring plenty of flavour.
3: Bring what?
0: What?
2: Bold brews that bring plenty of flavour.
3: No, that's not what you said.
2: Plenty.
0: Oh, I thought that was part of their stick.
2: Nah, it's not. I made a mistake.
0: Oh yeah.
2: Sorry, fellas.
0: No, that's okay, man.
2: They're going to bring a little bit of Queenstown adventure to Beer Varner.
3: Is that right?
0: That sounds great. Did you do that? I feel like you've just done a shot over type event.
3: I did the hooker jet.
0: Oh, the hooker jet.
3: God, it was good
2: fun.
3: That
2: was in Taupo.
3: And in fact, I'm going down to Queenstown, and I think I might do that one.
2: The shot over.
3: The shot over. I've never done the shot over. And given that the shot over is right next door to
2: Canyon Brewing, yeah,
3: I'll pop in there for a few nerve settlers.
0: Yeah.
2: Beforehand. Yeah.
0: That's a bloody great idea, Mogi.
3: Yeah, well, what I've sort of learned, and especially with having the kid, is you've got to get a little bit of tourism involved, you know. Previously, my tourism has involved only going to the breweries.
2: Mm.
3: But we can get some other things happening, and then you've got an excuse to go to the breweries.
2: Yes. Well, it's like you could go to the luge down there.
3: Yes.
2: Catch the gondola up to the top, get steamed, put her, Mogi Minogi, on the old luge there.
3: Yeah.
2: Bob's your uncle. Hey, tickets are on sale for Beer Varner. BeerVarner.co.nz. We'll see you down there as well. That's happening later on in August, so get stuck in.
0: Beautiful.
3: Oh.
0: Bit of red hot, eh, fellas?
3: Yeah.

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0: Yes, indeed, Skid Row there on the Hauraki Big Show this Tuesday evening. Now, big night tonight for the folks at Radio Hauraki. Not so much us, Mogi. We got our wires crossed re tonight's big celebration, the Pie Awards.
1: Scatting.
0: And apparently there aren't any seats for us, which is just a bugger.
1: Well, it's, you know, it's a little bit hurtful. You know, we like to be included in these things, and yet this year we didn't even receive an invitation.
0: Yeah.
1: You know, that's you and me, Jase. Keezy, of course, he got his invite. Pugs, you name it, everybody except for us.
2: I guess, and my wife asked the same question. She's like, who's going tonight? And I was like, oh, pretty much everyone. Oh, Jason might. Nah, they weren't invited. And she's like, oh, why not? And then I said, because I've said no to the last five. And then she said, oh, yeah, nah, that's fair enough.
1: But what does she know about it?
0: Yeah. Now listen, we want to do a bit of a check-in because obviously the world doesn't stop tomorrow, Mogi.
1: No, it does not.
2: Does
0: you
2: for
0: know,
2: me.
0: There's still work to be done.
1: There is.
0: There's still shows to be made, and
1: today is Tuesday.
0: Yeah, it's Tuesday for goodness sakes, and I it's this gut instinct that I have with Keezy. He has a look in his eye, and I've seen it with Pugs as well. Actually, a certain look in their eye, which is I'm going big tonight.
1: Yeah,
2: look, Jase.
0: I am going real big.
2: I've got to say that gut instinct of yours is bang on.
1: Yeah.
2: Because it is. Look, I'm not going to lie. It's a formal event. You put your suit on. You sit at a nice table of eight of you. And it's, you know, I'm sitting at the table with all the lovely people from the Hauraki office, a couple of winners as well. And it's free booze and free food all night. And it's nice. It's like a three-course meal. It's absolutely amazing.
0: I just want to check in. A bit of a mental health check-in, actually, if
2: you
0: will.
2: No, we're not doing a mental health check-in.
0: Just because I just want to make sure you're in a good space, Keezy, before you go out and before you just go loose. Because I've just had a few concerns of late.
2: Well, look at me right now, Mogi. I mean, do I look like I'm in a good space?
1: Well, I'm a bit worried about that jacket.
2: Well, hang on. Well, that's
1: nothing. Keezy's all dressed up. He's ready to go. Now, I haven't seen this jacket before.
0: No.
1: But that tells me he's not bothered about throwing up tonight. That choice.
2: Well, hang on. What the hell does that mean? This is my new jacket.
1: You don't care if you get that filthy. That's
2: no,
1: what
2: I
1: I'm
2: do.
1: Saying.
0: Yeah, well, you won't
2: this
0: notice.
2: This is the first time I've ever worn it.
0: You wouldn't notice it, would you?
2: It's like a bus seat, hey?
0: A little
2: they
0: bit,
2: intentionally
0: yes.
2: make them wacky so that you can't see the stains. Yeah, that's the whole idea.
1: Well, it's a good conversation starter, but I am worried that you're going to turn up here tomorrow. You're going to be nasally. You're going to be a little bit down on energy.
2: Volnies.
1: A little bit volnies.
2: My voice might be cooked as well from talking shit.
1: Yeah, it will be absolutely cooked. So, you know, my concern is only for the audience and the show.
2: If that does happen, fellas, is that all G?
0: Well, look, I've got to be honest with you, Keezy. It won't be the first time that I've carried you on my broad and muscular shoulders.
2: Yeah, muscular.
0: But, you know, look, you have a good time.
2: Okay.
0: Just be safe.
1: I think the trick will be is, and I worry about you and your state of mind. So if we start the show off tomorrow with a go easy on Keezy, we get people to text in 3483.
2: No,
1: just flick us a text to make sure old Keezy's feeling better and you've given him his support. So if we start it like that, then I'm happy for you to get on it.
2: Maybe
1: tonight,
2: like three mental health checks just to make sure he's all good.
0: Yeah, no, that'll be fine, man.
2: I might call in sick.
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0: Well, there you go, you mad bastards. That's the big show done and dusted for you Tuesday night. In the podcast outro today, we were reliving our past dramatic histories, fellas. Our involvement in debates and dramas and all sorts. What's the outro clip you've got today, Keezy?
1: It features exactly that, Jace. You guys reminiscing about debating back in the day.
0: I used to do debating as well, and I used to hate debating girls because they were always so, especially dancers in school for girls, because they always had like really clever little riddles.
2: Right.
0: And you go, yeah, whatever. Yeah, the old debating days, eh, Moog?
2: Yeah, it's good stuff. Of course, at the time, everyone thought you were a massive nerd, but look at us now, eh?
0: Yeah, totally.
2: Look at us now.
1: You guys are cool now, man.
0: Yeah, totally. Look rock at us DJs.
1: Now. Hey, can we wrap this shit up, fellas?
0: Hey, yeah, sure. Moogie, your plans tonight, mate?
2: I'm not sure, actually. I'm not sure. Go home and, let's say, read a book.
0: Yeah, okay, good.
2: Okay.
0: Now, Keezy, all the best for tonight, mate.
2: Yeah, good luck.
0: Good luck.
1: I'm not up for any awards.
2: No, but, you know.
0: Yeah, just in terms of your general.
2: Just not waking up feeling like.
1: Yep. Yeah, right, okay.
2: Yeah,
1: I thought for a second there you guys were suggesting I was up for an award at the Pie Awards. But I don't make pies. You know what I mean?
0: Yeah, man. Sure.
1: It's going to be great. I might be a bit dusty tomorrow, fellas, but as always, I will come in professional, ready to go, full of ideas.
0: And half-steamed.
1: And
0: good stuff.
1: What are you doing tonight, Jace?
0: Oh, look, it's actually fortuitous that it all fell through for me because my wife and I forgot we've booked a dinner together, a romantic evening.
2: Right.
0: And then a stroll around the harbour side.
1: To the yogurt stand.
0: Maybe a bit of gentle lovemaking.

0: 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Till tomorrow, goodbye.
1: Sisters.
2: Ryan Fox won the Open.
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2: Meanwhile, Hoity J once birdied a par 3 and still talks about it.
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0: this is Matt from The Ramfall, and you're about to check out our new track, Bend to Break. This track is about trying to let go of a friendship that was doing more harm than good, and the constant push and pull between knowing you should leave and wanting to hold on. This is the lead single off of our new album, Death of My Youth, which will be out everywhere on July 31st.
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2: 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The Bends. 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Smells Like Teen Spirit. 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

0: This is Scotty from the Boondocks, and you're about to check out our new song, Drive. We wrote this one a little while ago, and it is about trying to leave a situation that you just can't seem to bring yourself to get out of. 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

0: 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You're about to check out our new track, Falling Into You. 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

Paul from Midwave Breaks, and you're about to check out our latest single, Hyacinth. This track is a straight up rock and roller, heavy on the riffs, but bringing plenty of positive energy. Hyacinth stands for happiness is a state of mind. It's not automatic and it's not always easy, but it's aspirational and something we could all use.

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0: Meanwhile, Hoity J once birdied a par 3 and still talks about it.
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5: 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Know why it's happening. Know where it's headed. And where it might end up. With the New Zealand Herald. 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

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And now you do what they told you.

0: This is Matt from The Rainfall, and you're about to check out our new track, Bend to Break. This track is about trying to let go of a friendship that was doing more harm than good, and the constant push and pull between knowing you should leave and wanting to hold on. This is the lead single off of our new album, Death of My Youth, which will be out everywhere on July 31st.
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0: Howdy, this is Scotty from the Boondocks, and you're about to check out our new song, Drive. We wrote this one a little while ago, and it is about trying to leave a situation that you just can't seem to bring yourself to get out of. Hope you enjoy.
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1: 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Black. Smells Like Teen Spirit. 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

0: Hey, this is Annabelle from Miss June. You're about to check out our new track, PPD. The song explores the reality of what happens after the party. When your bubbles burst, when the balloon is popped. What are you left with?
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5: In this update, watch out if you're hitting the roads this morning. Yesterday's freezing temperatures have left icy conditions with snow and road closures overnight. Mark Owen from NZTA says temperatures are still bitterly cold.
6: In areas where there's near moisture on the road, there is a high chance of ice, but we do have our de-icing teams out there.
5: A desperate search is underway in South Auckland after a six-year-old boy disappeared overnight in near freezing conditions. Police say Malachi left home after an argument, saying he was heading to Rainbow's End and was last seen wearing a red Mickey Mouse t-shirt, grey pants and no shoes. Air New Zealand added more seats across the Tasman and Pacific in June, but demand didn't quite keep up. Andy Bowley from Forsyth Bar says our still fragile economy is likely part of the reason.
7: Then we can look to higher fuel prices having an impact in terms of the need for the airline to put up prices.
5: And Auckland's Levain Bakery has taken out the top prize with its 40-year-old family bacon and egg pie recipe judged the best at the Bakers NZ Supreme Pie Awards. The bakery reopened last month after being forced to close over a cockroach infestation. In sport with Export Ultra, the beer for here. Former Diamonds coach Lisa Alexander believes Australia's domestic league helped New Zealand and Jamaica dominate the Commonwealth Games. A number of players from both sides featured in Super Netball before Glasgow. Alexander says that would have played a part in their success. And a second straight start at centre for Leka Halasima in the Warriors' NRL match against the Panthers on Friday. He retains his place in the run-on side to face the competition leaders after a late promotion for last week's win over the Titans. And that's sport, I'm Bryn Rudkin.
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9: Good morning, welcome along to the Hauraki Breakfast. Wednesday the 5th of August 2026. My name's Jeremy Wells, this is Manaya Stewart.
10: I have already had my first weather related chat for the morning. Walking across the road from the car park where we park, I said, Jesus. She said, Jesus, cold this morning, is it? I said, oh, the cold's not the issue to me, it's too early. That's my issue. Can we make this a little bit later? We had the Pie Awards last night, which are always a doozy of an event. I'm too old for a Tuesday out, you know, on a school night. I mean, that's the rest of my week buggered, isn't it, really?
9: Well, probably, yeah.
10: Now I'm not going to the gym, not doing anything.
9: What time do you get home?
10: Ooh, would it have been midnight, maybe?
9: Oh.
10: I think we went to another bar afterwards.
9: Well, there you go.
10: It's stupid. And I knew it was at the time.
9: But
10: I had the Holy Ghost within me. And I'm paying for it this morning.
9: Well, this is the thing. I think later on in life, you'll be old enough to make better decisions later on.
10: Well, I hope so.
9: Did you see me going home at 22 minutes past 11? 22
10: past 11. Is that what time you went home?
9: 22 past 11 with a lovely man from Tajikistan in an Uber.
10: Yeah.
9: First person I've ever met from Tajikistan.
10: Can't serve me one.
9: I said, what happens in Tajikistan? He said, sweet F all, that's why I'm here.
10: Yeah. No Ubers, that's why I'm in here. Mm-hmm. So you went home at 11:22?
9: 11:22.
10: Oh, okay, so I was out for 15 more minutes than you.
9: Oh, yeah?
10: Yeah. And I'm feeling every one of those 15 minutes this morning.
9: 15 minutes and 15 more Export Ultras.
10: Yeah, I was talking to one person at the bar. I was just like, so what, you're on air at 6 in the morning? Oh, geez, I'll have to tune in. I was like, don't.
9: Welcome along.

0: 8 past 6 on the Hariki Breakfast, thanks to Bunnings Trade. Last night on the news, lots of weather-related news going on, wasn't there?
1: They love it. They love it. It's I feel like it's weather events and shark attacks. Those are the two things that news outlets absolutely love. The cold snap, I don't think, has it hit the North Island yet? It wasn't that cold this morning, was it?
0: It's just on the way up now, I think. So today...
1: Is it on the Inter-Islander?
0: Yeah, basically is. It's all the way from the south. It takes a while to get up here, that cold air. But we're not going to get the snow and the sleet and all of that crap up here.
1: Did I see snow in Wellington yesterday?
0: Yep.
2: Yeah. It was on the news, yeah.
0: Snow to sea level.
1: For like 10 minutes. Oh, this is what I've always said. Wellington is a South Island town. you can't trick me with that one. That is a South Island city, if ever I've seen one. I lived there for a winter, and it's brutal.
2: You're not wrong.
0: The only thing is Wellington, the one positive I'd say about Wellington's weather, and look, I think even everybody, even in Wellington, can agree that it's arguably the worst weather in the world.
1: Yeah, it's the only place I've been rained on so hard that it seeped through my puffer jacket, through the seams of my puffer jacket, and I got drenched.
0: Because the thing about the Wellington weather is that, you know, South Island, Christchurch, for example, gets beautiful, clear, crisp winter's days.
1: Yeah, they're beautiful.
0: And in the summer, it's warm, you know, you get the nor'wester. Bloody easterly's annoying, but still, you get the nor'wester, and it can be beautiful weather in Christchurch. But then you get that drizzly kind of southerly rain that comes with the rain, and it's kind of drizzly, it's kind of nothing.
1: Yeah. And that'll settle in all day, too.
0: Yeah, it's horrible kind of rain.
1: Yeah.
0: And it's cold. And damp and rubbish. Wellington.
1: Racist, a little bit racist.
0: Wellington. Yet the one positive is you don't get frosts, really. You know, that's the one thing. It doesn't generally get. You don't get cold, crisp kind of.
1: Nah.
0: But
1: up the Kapiti, you will.
0: Yeah, that's true.
1: But in Wellington proper, you won't.
0: Nah, Wellington, you'll get a low of like 6 in the winter and then a high of like 12. You know, it's kind of like. Okay.
1: And then, but then with the wind chill, you're back down to 6 again.
0: Yeah, but then you've got the wind to contend with. Whereas Christchurch, you get the -1 overnight, and then you'll get the 11 during the day in the winter sort of thing.
1: Yeah, the other thing about Wellington, I've always thought is, from a medieval defence perspective, just outstanding.
0: Awesome.
1: Or outstanding.
0: Awesome.
1: As far as, you know, a couple of guard towers guarding the entrance to the harbour.
0: Yeah.
1: I mean, that is just immaculate.
0: Yeah, and you can plough an Inter-Islander right into downtown. Right into downtown. No problem. You don't dredge that, bastard.
1: But it's also going to go in up the harbour and then around. It's just so easily defendable. There's an island out there. You've got the Cook Strait. Yeah. Treacherous waters out there. I mean, just no notes on that. Unfortunately, we've never been invaded by sea. And so it's really gone wanting the defensive attributes of Wellington, isn't it?
0: Well, it was all about the fact, because I think it was called Port Nicholson back in the day. That was its original name. So it was a port. And they're like, oh, great, deep harbour.
1: Great port.
0: Amazing. Windy this year. But look, next year I'm sure it won't be as windy.
1: That'll die down.
0: I'm sure it was just an unusual year. And then the next year they're like, damn, that was another bloody windy.
1: That's windy.
0: That northerly's... bloody strong, isn't it, around here?
1: And it's got to be all of it.
0: Maybe we just need to settle just down in here around Oriental Bay. Kind of, it's a bit sunny around. Oh, no. Third year. Jeez, even windier this year. And earthquakes.
1: Yeah.
0: Oh.
2: Were they still saying, can't beat this place on a good day,
1: though? Can't beat it, though.
2: Were they saying that at the time, though, Jerry?
1: Wellington is essentially. Wellington is like a round of golf in that the one. I'll land this. That one day of out of 300, that one shot out of 300 shots on the golf course, that brings you back. You pipe one drive down the middle of the fairway and you're like, this game's not so bad, eh? I'm actually all right at it. And you get that one sunny afternoon, we go down Oriental Parade where the fountains are.
0: Yeah.
1: You dip your toes and go, jeez, it's still cold in there, isn't it?
0: Yeah.
1: And you go, can't beat this place.
0: And then you think, you know, I've mastered it. And then you come back the next week and then you shank one.
1: Yeah, exactly.
0: And there's a stiff, bloody nor'westerly blowing, and then there's a southerly that comes after it, and you think, oh, God, why do I even play this
1: now
0: game?
1: Now you go bunker to bunker across the green.
0: Yeah.
1: Disaster.
0: Disaster. That's the best analogy for Wellington weather I've ever heard.
1: It's like a round of golf. But that one shot, though. Oh, boy.
0: Yeah.
1: You hole out from 20 feet. Oh.

0: It's a sister, mate. It's the White Stripes on the Hideki Breakfast at 17 past 6. I
1: was playing a little golf yesterday. I was lucky enough to catch a break in the weather and get out for 9 holes. And did something different yesterday. I don't know how you generally play golf, but we did like a little match play thing, which is for people that don't play golf. Actually, there's a lot that people who don't play golf don't know about golf.
0: Now, golf.
1: Just, golf.
0: So it's you got a stick.
1: Yeah,
0: a whole lot of them actually, and you carry them around in a bag. Yep. Sometimes it's you can wheel it around,
1: yeah,
0: or you can carry it over your shoulder.
1: You drive a cart.
0: Whether you're lazy or not. And then you got a whole lot of different sticks with different angles. Some of them are some of them are metal with big heads on them. Some are skinnier. They're called irons, and you try and hit a little plastic ball into a hole.
1: Yeah, that's right. And then you put a bunch of shit in the way so that you, so it's way harder to do. Generally, when you go and play with someone else, you just sort of just have your own round and keep your score, you know? Yeah. Or sometimes you'll play against each other, but it'll just be total amount of times you hit the ball.
0: Yeah.
1: It's called stroke play.
0: Most of the time you start the round feeling quite good about yourself.
1: Yep.
0: And then if you play 18 holes, so you try and hit the ball into 18 holes, about 4 hours later you drive home thinking, why the hell did I even do that?
1: This game. Yeah, and also often, so you'll count and there's a par, and it's a par 4, so you're supposed to finish it in 4. You finish it in 8, and then you stop counting.
0: Yep.
1: And that's generally what happens, to me most of the time at least. But we played yesterday where we played hole for hole against each other, match play. So, like, whoever wins this hole gets 1 point, basically. And it was the best. I don't know. I really enjoyed it. I also felt like we played much better golf. So me and my mate were playing, and we just played against each other. I won the first 3 holes, got to be honest. He started dropping lip.
0: Good start.
1: Then I severely started fatiguing after those 3 holes. We drew the next 2, and then after that, he won the last 3. Did we draw 3?
0: Oh.
1: Yeah.
0: Okay, so you've had a shocker.
1: I capitulate. Well, he also came into his own. I think he warmed up at the same time I started fatiguing. And then, just his drive found a few fields. He's got a massive drive on him. And then it came down to we had to go to an old school putt-off to decide who won.
0: Okay.
1: Those can be pretty disappointing.
0: On the practice screens or on the last hole?
1: On the last hole.
0: Okay.
1: Lucky enough that there was no one else out there. And then he sunk a 20-foot putt to win it. So the beers are on me afterwards. But if you're going to lose a putt-off, because they can be lame. Sometimes, have you ever done one of those? You know, just,
0: a putt-off at the end?
1: Yeah.
0: No, I haven't.
1: Oh, they're kind of like, you know, sometimes in the NRL, Golden Point can be a bit of a dud.
0: Because
1: it's people just snapping off terrible, terrible field goals. That can be a little bit like what a putt-off was. But he sunk this from 20 feet out, and I was like, fair play to you.
0: So you put some balls down, and then you just hit from a particular place.
1: From the edge of the green.
0: Whoever takes the most shots to get into the hole, or the least shots wins.
1: Yeah.
0: And then he just sunk it.
1: He just
0: sunk it. So that was the end of that.
1: Stepped up and sunk it. I was like, all right, well, that sorts that out then, I suppose.
0: Okay. And then did you attempt to sink it?
1: Yep. I hit it to 3 feet, and then he just banged it in there. I was like, sweet ass, we'll call that a day then.
0: Okay.
1: I think that's, I don't know. When you go out and play with, I don't know, Ryan Fox, how do you guys play it?
0: Well, generally different, there's different types, but I don't understand how it works.
1: No, neither.
0: But I like the ones that you're talking about where you can play a hole and shoot a 10, because I'm quite good at that.
1: Yeah.
0: And then the next hole, it doesn't matter because you start again.
1: You start again, yeah.
0: Which I kind of like those ones. And I also like the ones where you play in a 4 and you play with someone else and you take the best score out of the 2 of you.
1: Yes.
0: So if one of you has a good hole, then that's great and you can get someone, one person can carry you.
1: Yeah.
0: Oh, that's the type of thing that... But I somehow managed to... I was teamed up with Ryan Fox last time I played with him. And him were a team. Yeah, he's okay, I suppose.
1: Yeah. Yeah.
0: He hits the ball quite a long way, but, you know, his putting is, you know, okay.
1: Yeah.
0: He's
1: okay.
0: Yeah, he's all right. He's a good guy.
1: Yeah, sure.
0: He's fun to play with, you know. He's got a good chat.
1: That's all you could ask for.
0: So anyway, we got smashed. And so I was like, wow, I can drag the Open champion plays with me, and I can drag you down. I can drag you down.
1: That's a superpower, man.
0: It's a skill, man.
1: It was that bad, you cancel out. Champion golfer of the year.
0: Yep. Yeah. That's what he said to me, too. He goes, wow. You're bad, aren't you? I was like, yeah.

0: Coming up with Jerry and Manaya.
1: Are there mutant sharks invading New York City?
2: Can we buy them? How much for a mutant shark in New York City?
1: Oh, yeah, we need an update as well on how much money we've raised to buy two shark.
2: Dr. Riley Elliott is going to join us just after 7 o'clock. I don't think he was paying, because we talked to him a while ago, and he's like, oh, yeah, they're going to buy a shark, are they? Sweet ass. And then we got in touch with him yesterday. He's like, oh, you've actually raised the money. We're like, yeah, we're going for two. So, yeah, an update on that, and we'll talk to Riley himself.
1: This is the Hauraki Breakfast.
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12: 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Thanks to Export Ultra, the beer for here. A second straight start at centre for Leka Halasima in the Warriors match against the Panthers on Friday.
13: Oh my God.
12: He retains his place in the run-on side to face the competition leaders. After a late promotion for last week's win over the Titans saw Adam Pompey relegated to the bench. Fullback Tane Topeki is on the extended interchange. He's had one match out with a foot injury suffered in the loss to the Bulldogs. Forward Dimitri Vaimwanga remains sidelined with a rib complaint. Penrith have lost centres Casey McLean to a hand injury. He's a good player, that guy.
13: Good.
12: Fullback Dylan Edwards and hooker Mitch Kenny remain out with shoulder and leg injuries, respectively.
13: These are all good things. I liked Lecker at centre last week. Really enjoyed him at centre. The Australian commentators are constantly talking about how big he is. He's not that big. No, he's really powerful, but he's not a big lumbering.
12: He's not at all.
13: He's a wee nuggety fella. I've met him, and he's not that tall.
12: He's explosive.
13: Really hard. It's like he's made of flubber. He's really, really hard to tackle.
12: Yeah, and he moves his body in weird ways. He twists and he turns. He doesn't quite do what you think he's going to do.
13: Nah, he's like a greased pig out there on the field.
12: He is like a greased pig, like a greased Gumby.
13: Yeah, it's impossible to get tickets to this game. I've been trying, I would say, for 3 weeks now. I even stooped so low as to request media accreditation. and Access Corporate Hospitality. Every single seat has been given to Stephen Adams this weekend.
12: We can get you there. We can get you there.
13: If anyone's got tickets that they can't, I'll buy them off you. That's where I'm at now.
12: NZ May got a box or something?
13: Yeah, we got a corporate box. There'll be 15 sales reps in there who've never watched a Warriors game before. And
12: we can get you in there.
13: I won't be able to go.
12: We can get you in there. Get our boss, Australian Content Director Pixie Campbell, onto it.
13: I'll have to dig him up out of whatever ditch he's in this morning.
12: Meanwhile, Matt King will coach New South Wales in State of Origin League next season on what's reportedly a 2-campaign deal. Is that right? He succeeds Laurie Daly. That's big news, having been an assistant for the past 3 series. God, no wonder Laurie came in here, and he was bright and breezy, wasn't he?
13: Oh, no.
12: He was freewheeling.
13: No dramas. Yeah. But why did he come in here? Just love State of Origin that much that he wanted to promote it in Auckland?
12: I'd say he would have got paid for that.
13: Oh, what?
12: Yeah.
13: He didn't just really want to meet us?
12: Nah.
13: Oh, God damn it.
12: He's a good dude, though, Laurie Daly.
13: He's a great guy. And I just assumed that he wanted to pick my brain about, you know, shape and that sort of stuff, selections. But no, it turns out he was paid to do that. Jeez, you think you know a guy, eh?
12: Yeah, I just assumed he was a bit of a psycho because he's got that look in his eye.
13: Yeah.
12: But not at all.
13: Didn't have that when he came in. No, he didn't have a care in the world.
12: Nah. The 45-year-old, Matt King, played 9 Origin matches between 2005-2007.
13: I've seen a lot of stuff about the upcoming South Africa tour. I have heard nothing about who's going to referee it, and it's driving me crazy.
12: Oh, good news. The referees have been confirmed for the All Blacks tour of South Africa starting Saturday.
13: God.
12: This is so important.
13: Dude, if I find out if it's Carl Dickinson.
12: Oh, Englishman Dixon. Carl Dickinson will Dixon will book in the Isn't he the annoying TMO guy?
13: Oh, that interjects himself? And he's like, sorry, I've just found something, and you can see the ref going, who pushed your buzzer?
12: He sucks as a TMO.
13: Yeah.
12: He's good as an actual ref.
13: He refed
12: the French game, I think.
13: Oh, did he?
12: I just made that up. But whoever did was good.
6: It was a good game. Yeah.
13: He's also gone with the aggressive spelling of Dixon.
12: Ah, you Dick.
13: Full
12: Dixon.
13: CK. Yeah.
12: Instead of Dickinson. You don't think that's aggressive? A Dickinson?
6: Dixon.
12: In charge, by the way, Carl Dixon in charge for the opening tour match against the Stormers. And the final test in Baltimore. Who cares about that game?
13: Yeah.
12: Matthew Carley. Oh, maybe Matthew Carley is the good one.
13: Right.
12: Who's also a terrible TMO, will control the first test in Johannesburg.
13: Yep.
12: Angus Gardner, the wounder, will get the second test in Cape Town. And guy from Georgia, Nika and Mishukali.
13: Duh.
12: He's got the third test in Soweto, Southwest Town.
13: Soweto, yeah, wow.
12: Wow.
13: What's going on with these mutant sharks you're talking about?
12: Let's talk about that next. On the Hodaki Breakfast with Jerry Minaya.

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1: Oh, well.
0: So a 12-foot, that's 3.6 metres, short fin muckle shark named Sharkzilla's been spotted off the coast of Long Island, New York. So this Sharkzilla has left bite marks on a humpback whale, a grey seal, and a 180 kg tuna. Oh, that's a massive tuna.
2: Very hungry.
0: That's a huge tuna fish.
1: Yeah. Also terrifying, man. The ocean's so scary. I saw this morning there was footage of a seal swimming around Caroline Bay in Timaru, trying to chase after penguins. So just what a horrible life that is. Just so one for the penguin, obviously they got to run away from the seal. But also for the seal, because it was at like 4 in the morning, pitch black, freezing cold water, and it's swimming around trying to kill things with its face. That is a rugged shark. It's a rugged existence, isn't it?
0: Yeah, well, that's nature, isn't it?
1: I suppose it is.
0: It's eat or be eaten. I always find it interesting, you don't think about this, but most wild animals are eaten.
1: Yeah.
0: They die horrific deaths.
1: Yeah.
0: And we always talk about it, it's like we see, say, a bird or something, like an injured bird with an injured wing, and we take it in and look after it, and then it goes back into the wild to be eaten by some horrific death.
1: Yeah.
0: No animals die of old age.
1: No. They don't. They're not in a comfortable bed surrounded by their nearest and dearest. No. They break their beak and then they can't eat and then they just starve. Sorry, kids. But I don't understand why more animals haven't cracked it like us. Like, I don't know, houses are mean. I got Netflix. I got a PlayStation. You know, I don't have to go out there and chase anything. I don't know where the hell my food comes from.
0: Well, the problem for a penguin is, I think when it's on land, it's all good. You know, I don't think there's that many people. You got dogs, obviously.
1: Dogs are a big issue.
0: Do rats? I think rats eat their
1: rats
0: eggs.
1: Rats are a big issue. Ferrets, stoats.
0: Ferrets and stoats probably eat them. But apart from that, back in the day, they've got no arms. So they're not great on land.
1: No.
0: When they get in the water, that penguin, she can dart.
1: I've got to be honest with you.
0: She can dive.
1: You know how I was saying, was it earlier this morning, that Wellington is a South Island city? Penguins are fish. So, yeah, you're not going to trick me with that beak. You're a fish.
0: Oh,
1: get
0: really?
1: Out of here.
0: You see a penguin as a fish?
1: I see a penguin as a fish, and I also see fish as vegetables. So, go and retweet that.
0: Okay.
1: So, if someone says they're a vegetarian, I'm like, yeah, but have a fish though, wouldn't you? Okay. A fish is a vegetable.
0: Right, so you see the 12-foot, 3.6 short fin mako shark, Sharkzilla, as a giant vegetable with teeth.
1: That's a good point. I don't see sharks as vegetables, but I should. Otherwise, it's racist.
0: So I would think sharks, I see sharks like wild animals, like tigers.
1: Yeah.
0: When I think of a shark, I think its closest animal is really actually a tiger.
1: Yeah, I know, 100%. So 3.6, that's sort of great white areas, but this is a mako shark.
0: Yeah, it's a big one.
1: Yeah, it's a big bastard. So why? What's going on down there?
0: Well, there was a Discovery Channel Shark Week special, and Craig O'Connell, who's the marine scientist.
1: Yeah, Craig.
0: He's floating a theory that Sharkzilla is actually the product of a decades-old leaking nuclear waste barrel incident. So basically, it's some kind of... It's caused basically abnormal growth and mutations in marine life.
1: Radioactive mutant shark.
0: Yeah.
1: Okay. Well, we're going to talk to Dr. Riley Elliott from the Sustainable Ocean Society, who is going to be tagging the shark for us once we raise enough to actually tag two. Should we ask him if he can try and find us a radioactive nuclear freak shark?
0: I want one of those.
1: Yeah, I want one of those.
0: It's the Hideki Breakfast.
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13: The Hauraki Breakfast with Jerry and Manaya.

0: 10 minutes to 7 on the Hariki Breakfast. Oh, Monica's got something?
1: Yeah, oh, Monica's got something.
0: Oh, Monica's got something. Oh, Monica's got something. What something has Monica's got?
1: Yesterday I witnessed something. Actually, something happened to me that I think made me really proud to be a Kiwi. I've been very proud to be a Kiwi lately. I think because of our athletes doing so well on the world stage. You know, Ryan Fox, obviously, Zoe Hobbs and the rest of the Commonwealth Games team. Even just meeting Stephen Adams the other day. Just made me feel pretty proud to be a Kiwi. You know what? I watched the Dallas Cowboys Cheerleaders Season 3. That's out there now. You watch that one yet, Zoe? Yeah, halfway through it? There's a Kiwi on that.
0: Ah!
1: Yeah.
0: Alone, Season 13. Poldy, there's a Kiwi on that.
1: Yeah, and we look hilarious when you put us into, like, an American context.
0: We're good in an American context, man.
1: Yeah, because Dallas Cowboys Cheerleaders one, they're, you know, America's team, America's sweethearts, whatever, and they treat it real seriously, except for the Kiwi girl. She doesn't, I mean, she cares, but they're like, you need to do this and that and blah, blah, blah. And she's like, all right, sweet. Okay, and then they're like, what are we going to do with the ear? Oh, just chuck it in a ponytail. They're like, are you happy with that? Yeah, that's all good.
0: Just no nonsense.
1: I know, we just look ridiculous when you...
0: That's one of the great traits of New Zealand.
1: I know.
0: No nonsense. We don't like people flaffing and paffing around.
1: No, and we love... one, we love talking about ourselves. Why every ad you hear on the radio or on TV is like, us Kiwis, we love blah, blah, blah.
0: Why? Like, all stuff. Because you're a New Zealander.
1: Exactly. Well... And every now and then I'm like, this is a bit corny. And every now and then something happens like it did yesterday where I'm like, nah, we are pretty good. I yesterday was on my way home and I realized I didn't have my wallet. I was like, where the hell's that? And luckily for me, that happens to me so often that my missus actually, for my birthday last year, bought me an AirTag, one of those Apple AirTag things, put it in my wallet. It was just like, never ask me where your wallet is ever again. Because now it's got the tag in it.
0: Yes.
1: Also, she can keep tabs on me.
0: Yes.
1: But, so...
0: Smart.
1: They're pretty good, these tag things. You can make it play a sound. So if it's down the back of the couch, it'll go beep, beep, beep, beep. Yeah. And then also, obviously, you can track it. And once you've got the phone out... So I had a look on my phone. I was at home. I was like, where the hell's my wallet? Is it in the car? Looked at it. It's at the gym. I go quite often. And when I got there... I went in yesterday and said, oh, hey, I think I left my wallet here. And they go, what kind of wallet was it? And they was, I didn't realize, I was like, brown leather, it's just a wallet. They were trying to get, figure out whether it was my wallet that they had. Yeah. I was like, oh, how about this? If I push this button on my phone, it'll make a noise. And it did. And they were like, oh, yeah, okay, so that's your wallet. They said, it's a hard one because it was actually left on the footpath outside.
0: Oh, wow.
1: And someone walking past that isn't even a member of the gym picked it up, brought it in, and gave it to us at the counter, and they left it there. Now, all the money was taken out of it. But how honest the Kiwis that...
0: Was the money taken out of it?
1: No. There's no money in it. She's on cards these days. I think someone did try and pay away for a pack of darts. But I don't know. I just thought, I think most other countries... I was once on a bus in Portugal. I got off. My phone was on that bus. I got off. It stopped about 100 metres down the road. I ran, got back on, went to grab my phone, gone.
0: Yeah, that's Europe.
1: Yeah.
0: They're the worst.
1: Yeah, but then us, a whole day, just basically sat on the footpath, they brought it in.
0: It restores your faith
1: in
0: humanity, doesn't it? Well, particularly New Zealandness.
1: Yeah, 100%.
0: Yeah.
1: They should pay with diaries, though. I should check my account, make sure they didn't.

0: one of my kind.
1: Coming up with Jerry and Manoia.
2: We've got the winner of the Bakels New Zealand Supreme Pie Award, Sean Vo, on the show.
3: Nobody in this country makes a better pie, and many have tried. Many have tried. Bacon and egg?
4: Yeah.
2: Bacon and egg.
3: Bacon and egg. Oh, yeah. It's not every day that bacon and egg wins the Supreme Bakels Pie Award, does it?
2: It's an old favourite, the old bacon and egg, but done well.
3: It's a great test of pie-manry because I think...
2: pie-personry.
3: pie-personry, sorry. because they can be gross. You can have a gross bacon and egg pie,
2: yeah.
3: But not when it's made by Sean Vo. Best in the country.
2: Also, a $50 Bunnings voucher up for grabs. And Dr. Riley Elliott, Shark Man. 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
3: Potentially two sharks, yeah.
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6: In this update, retailers say they're not always confident police will turn up to a theft, even as retail shoplifting reaches its highest level in 15 years. Denise Garland from Retail NZ says police sometimes miss lower levels of crime.
7: They will attend when there is harm and threatening behaviour happening.
6: Police have issued an Amber Alert as they search for six-year-old Malachi, who went missing overnight in South Auckland with temperatures near freezing.
8: Our newsroom understands teams have been searching along the Puhunui stream and around the Woody Stream Reserve. Malachi left home around six last night after an argument with his family, saying he was going to Rainbow's End. He's described as being of Pacific descent with two missing front teeth and was last seen wearing a red Mickey Mouse t-shirt, grey pants and no shoes.
6: Another icy start, with drivers warned to take it easy on frosty roads. Snow warnings are still in place for Lewis Pass. Mark Owen from NZTA says black ice is likely, with road crews out de-icing.
9: They'd be either putting calcium, magnesium acetate down or grit, and we just ask people to be mindful of our road work, keeping the highways open.
6: And the Ministry of Education considered adding sauce to school lunches after a third of meals were being left over. But officials said providing tomato, barbecue and sweet chilli sauce would cost too much. In sport with Export Ultra, the BFA here. Former Australian netball coach Lisa Alexander credits New Zealand with blocking out any excessive noise to win Commonwealth Games gold. Coach Dame Nolene Todua faced a turbulent build-up to Glasgow, with concerns raised about the team's environment leading to her stand-down and reinstatement.
10: They'd had enough of all the rubbish going on in the background, and I think they just wanted to prove to the New Zealand public that they were a really top-level team, and they went out there and did it.
6: And FIFA's dismissed a report as fiction that football governing body head Gianni Infantino sought support from US President Donald Trump's administration after the collapse of a plan to sell a stake in World Cup commercial rights. In that sport, I'm Bryn Rudkin.
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12: Jerry and Minogue, the Hauraki Breakfast.
13: Welcome along to the Hauraki Breakfast, Wednesday the 5th of August 2026. Nice to have you company this morning. My name's Jeremy Wells. This is Minogue Stewart. She's chilly out there.
14: Good to be here. Yeah, nah, she is. She is. But I will say, I think the rumours of this cold snap, and I could be wrong, South Islanders, please reach out on 3483. Hasn't really hit as hard as I thought it would.
13: Oh, how dare you.
14: I will say the snow in Wellington was crazy to see on my Sosh Med last night. But yeah, I don't know. Is it as bad as they were saying? Or is that just me, you know, whenever the news is like, this thing's going to be real bad, and then my brain goes straight to, oh, is it? I'll be the bloody judge of that.
13: I think there's a little bit of that, because, I mean, snow to sea level, that is cold.
14: Yeah.
13: In anyone's book.
14: That's a good point.
13: It's not often, no matter where you are around the world, to snow at

0: sea levels is unusual.
1: Yeah.
0: And to see that snow yesterday in Wellington, as you pointed out, but I don't think it's going to be... I think the snow and the sleet and the showers are going to start to dissipate today.
1: Yeah.
0: You're not going to get it up north, but certainly the cold air starts to make its way up north. And I understand there's going to be some pretty severe frosts. This morning, twires are waking up to -7.
1: Damn.
0: I mean, that's cold. That's cold for New Zealand. I mean, it's not cold if you're a Canadian.
1: Big Mince just texted in from Christchurch, not cold.
0: Yeah, there we go.
1: So,
0: but Big Mince is a made of hard sterner stuff. Bastard.
1: Yeah, so that's a...
2: He's a hard bastard.
1: Oh, he'll burn your mouth if you're not careful, Big Mince.
2: It's not cold.
0: You got to blow on him. So maybe...
1: Play the song.
0: Delete that comment there. Dr. Riley Elliott up next.

0: 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So Manaya recently found the Great White app. Now, it's a shark tracking app that lets you see sharks tagged by the Sustainable Ocean Society. And last week, we talked to Dr. Riley Elliott, who told us we can buy one of the trackers that go on the sharks, which means that we get the rights to name the shark.
1: Which is essentially buying a shark.
0: Yes.
1: And who doesn't want to buy a shark? Because that is sick.
0: Well, not everyone can afford to buy a shark. They're $4,300 each.
1: Yeah.
0: So, we set up a give a little page.
1: At great time expense to ourselves.
0: Manaya did a whole lot of admin.
1: Way more than I intended to.
0: And so far, we've raised $4,900.
2: Yes.
0: So we needed $4,300. So now we've got an extra $600 because Manaya couldn't work out how to turn the give a little page off.
1: I thought it would just stop. It hasn't. And then yesterday when I was like, should we cut it off? They're like, nah, everyone started texting in, nah, two sharks. I don't know. So we go.
0: So what do we do with the extra money? What are we going to do? Dr. Riley Elliott, the shark man, joins us now. Dr. Riley, firstly, thanks for your time. So we've got the money. We've got the $4,300. We can buy a shark.
3: Boys, I'm so impressed. It genuinely shows the public interest in sharks. It shows how powerful Give a Little is. I've never used it before either. And it caught me off guard. I just saw it on Instagram from you guys, and I was like, oh, my God, they've just funded a tag.
1: They've only gone and done it.
3: Yeah, well, I mean, it's incredible, and it is really cool. I mean, like right now, Joe is the star of the Great White app. He just turned up in the Nelson Marlborough region, which we've never really had a Great White before pop up there. And it just shows you the more you tag, the more you learn, and the more you engage with. And now Marlborough is trying to sponsor their own tag. So it's pretty cool because all this goes into, like you said, conservation of these animals, awareness, tracking them through the whole South Pacific and telling their story. But it also connects people to these animals. And if it's just for fun, if it's for shits and giggles, if it's for education, it doesn't matter. It's all improving. And I think what would be really cool is if people got on board again and sponsored too, because that's diversification in your assets.
1: Well, because of my clerical error, Riley, that's exactly what's happening, because we've gone over the 4,300. We're at 4,900. And we've thought, bugger it, since we've gone over anyway, we're going to leave this thing open till Friday. We're going to leave it open. That's when it finishes. I clicked that about a week ago. I can't change it. This is why I shouldn't be doing any admin, but I am. So, we want to try and get to 8,600, and then can we tag two sharks?
3: Well, I think that numerically, that's of course going to happen. And you'd be the first two sharks tagged for the coming season, because I hadn't even got into funding mode yet, but you guys have catalyzed me into it, which is fantastic. And it shows that support, but these things take a lot of effort and time. Like, the tag is that much money. Then, like, I got to get on a boat, I got to get a crew, I got to go down to the bottom of New Zealand, I got to spend 2 weeks down there in the freezing cold, I got to find the sharks, I got to lure one close enough, I got to tag it. But then the easy work starts. Then we get to follow it through the app. So, you know, supporting this is hugely beneficial, because New Zealand doesn't have money to go behind research for big animals like this, even though they're endangered, especially in the ocean. We really lack in it. So this is really cool. You know, Shark Week just aired in America, and I had about 600,000 views on just one post about where these sharks go. So Shark Week comes out in 2 weeks in New Zealand, and you're about to actually see me tagging these very sharks that we've been tracking on the app. And, next Shark Week, it'll be these exact tags going out that you'll see on TV too. So it's a really collective study. I used to say it's like the Red Sox for the America's Cup, but you really can't say that anymore. But it is that kind of mentality. You know, Kiwis all coming together to achieve something great.
0: Dr. Riley Elliott, shark man. Are there any tags or sponsorships coming off recently? Are there any sharks at the moment that are tagged that are unnamed that we can jump on board with our $4,300 while we look to try and grab another shark?
3: There aren't any yet, because every tag I put on a shark is funded by a person previous, you know. I can't just go buy stock. I gotta buy to order. You know, like, what do they call it? Order to sell or whatever.
1: Right, right.
3: Because these are hugely expensive, like you say. And it's cool for people to understand the expense of this stuff. What is cool as well, like, let's just say we don't reach an $8,600 target, because that seems daunting right now. But so did $4,300 at the start.
1: Yeah.
3: We also put acoustic tags on these sharks, which we can track them up for 10 years. Through arrays that are anchored on the bottom of the ocean throughout the entire Pacific. So there's a lot of variables we could add to the shark, but I'm really interested to see what the name of the shark is. How are you guys drawing that?
1: Yeah, well, so everyone that's donated, there's a little comment thing on the Give a Little page, so they'll all go into it. Champion Golfer of the Year Ryan Fox has chipped in the biggest amount of money, and so he's going to get right of veto. But there have been a few names that have been coming through thick and fast. So we'll deal with that on Friday. Look, I'm struggling enough with the Hitman as it is. We'll get to the name part of it, I think, on Friday.
0: Yeah, Dr. Riley, where do you sit with profanity? And what are the do's and don'ts? Yeah, I mean, does the Broadcasting Standards Authority have any jurisdiction over the Sustainable Ocean Society and the Great White App?
3: I think, like, these guys roam international waters, so they can probably do whatever they want. But, you know, children use the app, so,
0: okay.
3: You know, you guys probably know that better than me. I'm a scientist. I just look at data. You guys probably have mild standards, you know, so I think maybe.
0: Okay,
1: one last question, Dr. Riley. Do you know of anyone who has sponsored two sharks before?
3: I don't. Oh, okay. No, I do. The very first lady who did was a lovely elderly lady from Hahei who sponsored two.
1: Okay.
3: And I never really met her, knew her, and knew why. But that's the only time ever. And to be honest, I would really like to see more philanthropy from New Zealand. Like, I've walked Milford Beach a lot, and there's a lot of big houses. Like, there's people who got money that can help the poor stuff, you know? So, like, I think this is really, really cool. It's really empowering. And I tend to also, like, post on my social media, like, stories about these sharks. So it's not just, like, tag it and look at the app. You start to see, like, when they go to a certain part of the ocean, what is there? What are they running into? Because it's not just following them. It's the tags that come off sometimes when they're caught in fisheries that is really the underlying story that we're trying to measure here. You know, sharks should be far more scared of people than we are of them. So it's a really educational piece. I'm really grateful for what you guys are doing. And everyone who's listening, jump on board, pitch in, $5, whatever you want, and join shareholdership with Ryan Fox. I mean, how good is that, like you said?
0: Yeah, Dr. Riley Elliott, Sharkman, the Great White App, and Sustainable Ocean Society. Thanks so much for your time this morning. We're going to be the first two-shark show. We're a two-shark show.
1: Due to a clerical error.
0: Surely we can get to be a two-shark show.

0: 7:21 on the Hodaki Breakfast.
1: I don't want to get too political this morning, gentlemen, but we are in an election cycle, so there is going to be a bit of political stuff around. I don't know if it's this specific election cycle. I just don't feel like I feel like we got a bad batch. Anyone that used to vote for National has kind of gone off them. Anyone that used to vote for Labour's kind of gone off them too. It just seems every politician across the whole thing, and maybe it's always been this way, but they're all just a bit, you know.
0: That is an interesting point you raise, actually.
1: Have we got a bad batch?
2: Bad vintage.
0: Looking back to last time, and basically we've got the same people as last time.
1: Yeah, and we weren't happy with them then.
0: Nah, not really. Yeah, you make an interesting point, because when you got the major parties that are polling just under 30%.
1: Yeah.
0: Both of them.
1: Yeah, so everyone's off them.
0: Very unusual. And you've got the minor parties coming up to around 10%.
1: Yeah.
0: So you've got 30% of the people are voting for National, 30% are voting for Labour, 30% are voting for a whole lot of other people.
1: The internet mana party.
0: I think it's more spread than it's ever been.
1: Yeah, which just tells me that everyone's off them. No one likes anything. So then I'm looking at it and I'm like, well, why don't we just put hot people in? Like, they're not going to do a worse job, and at least, you know, Parliament TV will be worth a watch. And plus, another thing we love as Kiwis is we love when the rest of the world talks about us. We love when something happens and John Oliver picks it up and puts it on his late night show. And wouldn't they just go crazy if the rest of the world was just like, have you seen what they're doing in New Zealand? Have a look at their parliament. Every single one of them, smoke show. Imagine if we just had dime pieces across the political landscape.
0: Okay, so the voting process kind of ends up being more like Miss Universe, Miss World sort of vibe. So you've got politicians in swimwear, there's an evening wear section, and then they say some platitudes tell you how they're going to solve child poverty.
1: Yeah, is that not...
0: It actually sounds like politics.
1: Yeah, is that not exactly the political process?
2: Would there be like a talent section of the entry as well, where they have to sing a song? Maybe the national anthem would go off, actually, if a politician could do that.
1: Yeah, KZ'd struggle, but yeah.
0: Or maybe just more entertainment. Like, you know, I like the smoke show idea.
1: Yep.
0: Encouraging smoke shows into politics might be difficult.
1: Yeah,
0: I mean,
1: what would it take?
0: A lot.
1: Reach out, smoke shows, let us know what it would take.
0: I mean, I suppose it would encourage their Instagram profiles. Yeah. They'd probably get some likes. They might get some new followers through it. Something like that could launch a couple of careers.
1: Well, did you see one of the parties, I forget who, but they were trying to get people to enroll, and they were using people in, you know, just hot people on social media. They post a photo of a hot person and then encourage you to enroll. I think it was whether you're going to be on the Māori or the general role. But it works. We have known this forever. Hot people, just people want to hear from them, they want to see them, and they can't, like I said before, they can't do a worse job than what's going on at the moment.
0: Yeah, well, part of me as well thinks that we love a humiliation of a politician. Like, we might not say it. We might say, oh, what we want is everyone to be a bit more above reproach. Actually, what we like is we love a downfall. What about if we humiliate them so you incorporate your smoke show idea and you use the people that you've already got, and you encourage, say, Christopher Luxon, Chris Hipkins, Winston Peters to do a swimwear, you know, catwalk.
1: Whoa.
0: And so they've got to do swimwear, they've got to do evening wear.
1: Three different looks.
0: Yeah, there's sort of a nude shower scene. And you can humiliate people that way. Just get your kicks, get some entertainment out of it.
1: As humiliating as that would be, I don't know if I want to see that. Someone texted through, Matoodles and Art Green for PM. And someone else said, Love Island Beehive Edition.
0: Oh, yeah.
1: So you just turn it, you just get 20 super hot, sexy singles into the Beehive, live stream the whole thing.
0: Well, from what I understand, that is happening in the Beehive at all times. She's a hotbed of sexual activity.
1: Is that right?
0: Oh, yeah.
1: Okay. Well, then again, they'd be up for it too.
0: It's just not televised. It's just Parliament TV's focused on the wrong stuff.
1: Well, this is what I'm saying. Get smoke shows in there. Make politics hot again. And that's why I'm asking for your vote in the upcoming election.
0: Hodaki Breakfast.

0: Coming up with Jerry and Manaya.
1: Sean Vo, who is New Zealand's best pie maker for 2026, joins us on the show after the 7:30 sport headlines.
2: Won't find a better one. You will not find a better maker of pies, I guess technically, in the country, at least for the next calendar year. But specifically, bacon and egg. I can't recall a bacon and egg taking out the Supreme Pie Award. Do we have any in here?
1: It's been a while.
2: Jeez, I could go on.
1: I'm hoping that they're going to be turning up at around about 8 o'clock this morning. Along with Guy Montgomery, comedian, who's going to be coming in.
2: Oh, great.
1: And I think he's going to be bringing a whole lot of pies with him.
2: I like to think that guy's just woken up somewhere and going, am I?
1: Hauraki breakfast.
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14: 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New Zealand finished 6th overall with 36 medals in class score, reaching their target of at least 35 thanks to an 8-medal rush on the final day.
15: No, good enough, good enough. Just snuck in there. Was it our judoka got us in there?
14: Known as the 8-medal rush. Yeah. Everyone else was ready to go home. We're like, time to grab some medals.
15: Go boys. Home.
14: Let's get some.
15: Go. We specialise in events after the buzzer. So remember the Olympics, there's often like a cycling event the day after the closing ceremony and we clean up. I think Elise Andrews won like 15 gold medals after the Olympics.
14: Auckland FC is interested in signing All Whites captain Chris Wood if and when the price is right.
15: You know what? So is the Phoenix. So is the bloody Central Coast Mariners. Everyone's interested in signing Chris Wood. Radio Hauraki's interested signing Chris Wood. Put that out there.
14: Co-owner Ellie Williams has revealed that the Black Knights have sounded out the 34-year-old Premier League striker about a potential return home to New Zealand. Have we got the money for that?
15: Well,
14: He'd be expensive, wouldn't he?
15: If anyone does, it's Ellie Williams.
14: Yeah, that's true. And a second straight start at centre for Leka Halasima in the Warriors match against the Panthers.
15: How was he starting earlier?
14: He's starting gay, was he? He retains his place after a late change saw Adam Pompey relegated to the bench in last week's win over the Titans. Fullback Tane Tuopiki is on the extended interchange after one match out with a foot injury. Hard to get back in there the way that Chance is playing.
15: Yeah, though. He played really well. He played really, really well. Good problems to have, particularly this time of year. God, we could do with Roger.
14: Penrith have lost Kiwi centre Casey McLean to a hand injury.
15: God, we could do with Tanner Boyd.
14: We could do with Casey McLean as well. Fullback Dylan Edwards and hooker Mitch Kenny remain out as well.
15: We could do with Nathan Cleary. We could do with Stacey.
14: Nathan Cleary would be good.
15: Yeah, have we looked into getting Nathan Cleary to come?
14: Ali Williams, can you grab Nathan Cleary while you're grabbing Chris Wood? Just having a look. The Panthers are paying $1.60. The Warriors $2.35. Up next, the winner of the 2026 Bakel's Supreme Pie Award, Sean Vo, from Levain Bakery in Blockhouse Bay with his bacon and egg pie. Hodaki Breakfast. It's

0: 7:39 on the Hariki Breakfast. So a bacon and egg pie from a family recipe dating back more than 40 years has won the 2026 Bakels New Zealand Supreme Pie Awards. The winning pie, made by Sean Vo, owner of Levain Bakery of Blockhouse Bay, Auckland. Sean joins us now. Firstly, Sean, congratulations. You have baked the best pie in New Zealand in 2026. You must be bloody stoked.
1: I'm so bloody stoked. So happy.
0: So did you get any sleep last night? Sean, I spoke to you at the Pie Awards and you said that you were going to go home, do something. I'm not quite sure what you're going to do, but you're going to have a little sleep and then you're going to get up and you're going to be baking a whole lot of pies this morning. I said to you, I hope you don't land the plane. I hope you just go all the way through.
1: Had about 3 hours sleep, stayed up to about almost 2:30 this morning and went back to work at about 5.
2: Jeez, no day off for a baker, eh? You straight back in making pies the day after winning the best pie. I mean, I suppose people want to try the pies. Have you guys opened yet this morning? Has there been a rush at the bakery?
1: There's been a line this morning already at the bakery. It's been so good.
2: That is crazy. Tell us about the pie. It can't be very often that a bacon and egg pie wins the Supreme Award. What makes your bacon and egg pie so good?
1: I think it's just it's Dad's 40-year-old recipe that we've been using it, and we've just been stay true to what he does. And we just gave it a bit of a modern twist this year. We put a bacon rose on top to give it a different look. We won it last year, the gold as well, for his recipe. And it's just a repeat of what we did last year.
0: Sean, I was reading a little bit about you and your family. So you and your parents came to New Zealand from Vietnam. What year did you guys come to New Zealand?
1: 1980. Yeah, we were boat people. We fled Vietnam. We were migrants. But, New Zealand has given us so much, and we just appreciate New Zealand.
0: Well, Sean, you're giving a lot back to New Zealand. Yeah. And what is it about Vietnamese? I just look at a lot of the pie awards and they are won by either Vietnamese or Cambodian people. What is it about the Vietnamese and, well, really the Southeast Asians that make amazing pies?
1: I think it's just we just work hard and we do it consistently day in, day out. We make thousands of pies each week and yeah, a lot of practice.
2: How many pies do you eat yourself, Sean?
1: I have a pie every day. That's my lunch. And sometimes I have a pie in the morning as well, so it might be two sometimes.
0: See, that's impressive. Yeah. I like that. Oh, I like a man who eats his own pie.
2: Stands by his work. Yeah, that's right.
0: Yeah. So, Sean, what will winning this pie award, the Supreme Award for 2026 with your bacon and egg pie, what will this mean for Levain Bakery? What will this mean for your business?
1: Will mean the world to us. We had a up and down year, but this is like a redemption kind of story for us. And we want to thank everyone that support us to stay strong. And we came back stronger. We improved our system. We made sure that we weren't the same Levain that we came at the beginning of the year. We wanted to everyone know that our family legacy wasn't based on what happened at the beginning of the year, but this is hard work and dedication and a lot of love for the baking industry that we've been in here, and we're just so proud to have won this award.
0: Sean Vo, winner of the 2026 Bakels New Zealand Supreme Pie Awards. I was reading something in the bio that said, a quote from you, "We never had bacon and egg pies in our culture in Vietnam, but French patisserie and baking were in our blood. Dad loved bacon and egg pies. He ate one almost every day. That was his thing in the morning, a cup of tea or coffee and a bacon and egg pie. That is my fondest memory of my dad when I was growing up." That just about brought a tear to my eye, Sean.
1: My parents bought a bakery when I was maybe about 7 or 8, and I used to sleep in the car. And I came in, I used to early in the morning and help mum and dad at the bakery, and used to watch dad eat a bacon egg pie and have a coffee. That was my fondest memory, yeah.
0: Well, Sean, congratulations. Yours is a great story, and you deserve this, and I hope you deserve, well, you certainly deserve all the accolades that come with it and all the success that comes with the financial success too. So good on you, Sean. Congratulations.
1: Yeah, I just want to thank you to the community of Blockhouse Bay and the field for sending us messages of support, and I would like to thank my wife as well.
0: Yes. Sean Vaux, owner of Levain Bakery of Blockhouse Bay, Supreme Pie Award winner for 2026. You're a great New Zealander. Thanks for your time this morning.
1: Oh, thank you. I appreciate it.
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5: Last night, I was feeling very fatigued and I just wanted an easy night. 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

0: 7:54 on the Hauraki Breakfast. 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You just need to answer three questions correct out of five. Let's go to the phones. Grant from the Hawke's Bay joins us. Morning, Grant.
1: Good morning, gentlemen.
0: Welcome to the show, Grant. How are the southerlies affecting the Hawke's Bay today?
1: I'm on the road at the moment looking at snow on Tomato Peak, and that doesn't happen very often.
0: Whoa, yeah, well, Grant!
2: I see here you're an orchard manager. What are you having to do in regards to that?
1: I'm going shopping. We need some gear for the staff, so I'm going to go and buy some bits and pieces so they can carry on pruning.
2: Get a helicopter up if there's a frost? You chuck a helicopter up?
1: We used to. That was pretty exciting, but it's a bit old school. We've got wind machines. You might have seen the fans that are based on the ground now. They're a bit more efficient and a bit cheaper.
0: You seen those, Manoi?
2: Oh, mate, I've seen those, yeah. I'm more of a drone guy. I'd chuck up 1,500 drones instead of one helicopter.
0: I've seen you just walking around just blowing manually.
2: Me? Yeah. Or Grant?
0: Both.
2: Yeah.
0: And Grant.
2: I didn't think anyone was watching that. All right, Grant, you know how this works. What school will you be representing this morning?
1: Central Hawke's Bay College, bastion of New Zealand's public school system.
0: Central Hawke's Bay College. That is a school I've never heard of.
2: It's definitely not on the roll of honour either, so this will be a first.
1: Yeah, Waipukura House Finest.
0: Okay. Did you just make up that school, Grant?
2: Is it a real school, Grant? School?
1: If I was going to make up a school, it might look a bit different, but hey, it was all good when I was there.
0: It's like one of Trump's schools. You'd
2: make up a better school if you're going to. All right, let's get into it, shall we?
0: Here we go, Grant. Just got to get three questions correct. You've got 45 seconds. In the Peanuts series, what kind of dog is Snoopy?
1: He's a beagle.
0: Yes. What is the capital of Norway?
1: Oslo.
0: Correct. Wesley Snipes and Woody Harrelson starred in what 1992 sports comedy film?
1: White Men Can't.
0: Too easy for Grant. I'll tell you what, Central Hawke's Bay College, it's called into question that it was ever a school, but they teach you well there, Grant.
1: Oh, yeah. They taught me all sorts of things. I'm not sure if any of them was to do with your question today.
2: Question four was, how do you roll a joint? Question five, do you want to know what it was? It was, which All Black halfback had the nickname Nugget or Nuggy?
1: That'd be Aaron Smith.
2: Yeah. And the Flintstones, what's Barney Rubble's wife's name?
0: Too easy.
1: Friends was Wilma. Betty.
2: Would have gone five from five.
0: He's too good, Grant. Congratulations, you won yourself a $50 Bunnings voucher, Grant. And Central Hawke's Bay College, not really a school, will make its way onto the much vaunted roll of its academic honour.
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2: In this update, new figures show shoplifting is at its highest level in 15 years.
3: It equates to over 36,000 charges and 26,000 convictions, of which more than half were related to theft from a retail premises. Police suspect the Ministry of Justice figures are likely just a fraction of the amount of theft that goes on, despite increased reports from retailers.
2: There's still some snow around this morning after a polar blast dusted parts of the South Island and even brought flurries to Wellington yesterday. Katie Lyons from Met Service says more snow is possible in Wellington's hills and higher parts of Gisborne, Wairarapa and Hawke's Bay.
4: By the end of today, those showers and snow will really be sitting offshore to the east, but things remain cold.
2: More than 650 websites were flagged to Internal Affairs last year over suspected violent extremist content, with about a third linked to the Christchurch terror attack. And Princess Eugenie has given birth to a daughter in Portugal. The niece of King Charles and daughter of Andrew Mountbatten-Windsor has welcomed her third child. In sport with Export Ultra, the beer for here. The referees have been confirmed for the All Blacks tour of South Africa starting Saturday morning.
5: Englishman Carl Dixon will book in the tour. He'll referee the opening tour match against the Stormers and the final test in Baltimore next month. Compatriot Matthew Carley will also have a big role, controlling the first test, while Australian Angus Gardner gets the second in Cape Town, and George's Nika Amashekeli will referee the third match in Soweto.
2: And heaven knows what's going to happen with the 2028 NRL Grand Final. Pope Leo's Sydney visit is apparently at risk of clashing with the Australian League showpiece on the first Sunday of October for the country's estimated 5 million Catholics. And that's sport, I'm Bryn Rudkin.
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6: Jerry and Manoa, the Hauraki Breakfast.
7: Welcome along to the Hauraki Breakfast. If you've just woken up, it's a brand new pie day, the 5th of August. The Bacon and Egg Pie by Sean Vo of Levain Bakery in Blockhouse Bay has won the Supreme Pie Award for 2026. It's a bacon and egg.
8: Yeah, not often that the bacon and egg wins the Supreme Pie Award. Good luck getting one. I hear there's queues out the door at that place even before they won the award. So, and we just talked to Sean, who's the head baker there, and he said they've got queues before they open this morning.
7: Yeah, it turns out they're harder to get than Panthers versus Warriors tickets for this Friday.
8: Yeah, well, I haven't got either. I also, I don't know how people knew straight away that he had won the Supreme Pie and then were queuing up. I was at the awards last night. I forgot he had won. I didn't see who won it.
7: The media nowadays, she's instant.
9: Oh, mate, she's powerful.
7: She's instant. Guy Montgomery's in the studio and joins us next. Guy Mont's Spelling Bee is returning for its third season tomorrow night.
9: Lovely tease, Jeremy.
7: Thank you very much. What will they be doing on that show, though? That's the question. We'll find out next.

0: 9 past 8 on the Hariki Breakfast Show. Guy Montgomery's Guy Mont Spelling Bee is back on 3 and 3 now for a third season. It starts 7:30 tomorrow night. It started as a Zoom quiz during lockdown featuring comedian mates. It turned into a live comedy show, and now it's an international success story. It's one of New Zealand's only international success stories. We love an international success story here.
1: Yeah, Zoe Hobbs.
0: Yep. Guy Montgomery's Guy Mont Spelling Bee. Welcome to the studio,
2: wow,
0: Guy Montgomery.
2: Thank you so much. Apologies to the Silver Ferns for not quite making the podium there. it's cool, man. I'm loving it. Yeah. I'm so excited for this season to come out. You know, because we made this season a little while ago now.
1: This is
2: the benefit and the drawback of making a non-topical panel show,
0: mm-hmm.
2: is that it can exist in perpetuity. It's like, you know, you filmed Taskmaster, Jeremy. They could hold on to that and not release it for 5 years.
0: Uh-huh.
2: And aside from maybe a couple of bits and pieces of humor,
0: yeah,
2: it wouldn't make a difference.
0: Nah.
2: It exists in a vacuum.
1: It's evergreen.
0: Yep. It's like frozen meat. Whereas, you know, a lot of things like radio, for example, more about fresh fish.
2: Yeah, I see. Prime cuts.
0: You got to eat it fresh. Otherwise, it tastes foul.
2: It's nimble. It's responsive. You don't see what these guys are doing in between talk breaks. They're researching. They're brainstorming. Yeah.
0: The problem is with radio is that it's so fresh that you've got to eat it. Otherwise, it gives you food poisoning.
1: Yeah,
2: and if you have too much of it in one sitting, you're going to feel sick anyway.
0: Yeah, you can get charred.
2: It's a very fine dance.
0: Yeah. So what's the best word that you spelt this season?
2: Wow. I mean, it's hard.
1: it's hard
2: to remember because I don't do any of the spelling. I do the delegating. I will say I'm always on the lookout for words that are slightly challenging, like that have the opportunity. Often it's a double letter is what will trip people up, you know, not words that are ungettable.
1: Are there two N's in connoisseur?
2: Yeah, exactly.
1: Are there two S's?
2: Yeah.
1: There are, by the way.
2: I will give a spoiler, because even in stalling while I thought of words, there is a word that we delegate in the first episode of Spelling Bee, which is on TV3 tomorrow night, as you so graciously have already mentioned, which was Lake Chagogagog Bonchogagog Chowbonagongamog, which is a lake in, I think it's in
1: no, it's not,
2: Illinois. It's a real lake. And because we have at the first part of the show, we've got these three receptacles, right? The coward's cup, the person's purse, the bucket of bravery. And you can choose which one you spell from. Bucket's worth 3 points, purse is 2, cup's worth 1. And a lot of people are like self-conscious about not being good at spelling when they come on the show. And they're like, well, if I'm going to go down, I'm going to do it in a blaze of glory.
1: Yeah.
2: I want to, you know. And so they always go for the bucket of bravery. What they're not accounting for is behind the scenes in the writer's room, these are the hardest words to source. They're the hardest words to write jokes for, because they're words that we don't even know the definition of. So, you know, like a word in the coward's cup, like light, you know, is an easy word to write jokes for because there's shared context. We all understand what the word light is. So if you ask for the word light in a sentence, it's like, I've got bad news, Mr. Sanitarium. We trialed the new cereal, and Dark and Disgusting has been a cataclysmic failure. Are you sure you don't want to try Light and Tasty? But like a word like, you know, one of these longer words is so hard, but people always go for the bucket of bravery. So at the end of a season, we would have plowed through all the words. People would have pulled out like 20 words from them. So on the days of the show, we're having to find new words, write new jokes. Yeah. Drives me crazy. So we chose Lake Chagogog Chongogog Balgona Chongamog. I've forgotten what it
1: that
2: is.
1: Sounds racist.
2: Yeah, it sounds borderline, but it's not. Because we wanted to discourage everyone. We said, look, you cannot get the words in this receptacle.
1: Yeah.
2: Stop going for it. You're destroying us.
1: We're
2: going
1: to get the Chongamog.
2: Yeah, you're going to get the Chongamog. That's what we said. Give them the Chongamog. That's what we said.
1: Give them the Chongamog.
2: We had a big stick labeled Chongamog behind the scenes, and we'd whack them with it.
1: Give them the Chongamog.
0: So surely, okay, so that is really the most difficult.
2: Yes.
0: Because Manaya Stewart here.
2: Strong,
0: I mean,
2: speller.
0: People can spell.
1: But I've fallen victim to this. Last time you were in here, I think we tried this before. And the thing is, guys just spent so much time coming up with it. He's going to have one that's going to stop
2: me. I'll tell you one that I was thinking was a little bit tricky. So it was allotment.
1: Oh, that's a good. So how many L's, how many T's is basically the trick here, isn't it?
2: That's the game, isn't it? That's the game within the game.
1: The game within the game. I'm going to go an allotment. 2 L's. Let's start there.
2: We'll take the vowels as read, will we?
1: yeah. Sorry, A. and then it's going to come down to how many T's do I want to dish out. Give me 2 of them. M-E-N-T.
2: That is correct.
1: Hey!
2: There you go. That's love. lovely.
1: Kid yeah. can spell.
0: He's yeah. he's good. I he's like the way he works can through spell. It in a way that makes you think that English somehow has some kind of rationality, that yeah. somehow it makes sense,
1: yeah.
0: when in actual fact it doesn't. And I always wonder this, and I've asked you this, I think, before, Guy. Would a spelling bee work in another language? Like, for example, Maori spelling bee, would that actually work? Because it's so kind of as it sounds.
2: It's, yeah.
0: It's, although, well, weird vowels, weird. Whoever wrote down Maori for the first time did some weird things.
2: We have Maori words in the show, and often, you know, like it's just basically in the setting of a largely English language show, it's basically. How familiar are you with the language? You know,
0: okay.
2: Because some people, you know, if you have an Australian come on as a guest on a New Zealand show and you give them a Māori word, they're just all at sea completely. Yeah. They can't figure it out. There's some stuff like the tohu tor, which is like the macron on top of, you know, those have to be accurate. So you can't, you know, it's different in different places, but sometimes people go for a double vowel over a tohu tor and you mark that wrong. So there are opportunities to trip people up.
1: That's tough.
2: But, you know, like the real dream, and I don't know if it would work as in foreign languages really, but like, you know, imagine I have this vision of like Portugal optioning the franchise and there's this Portuguese version of Spelling Bee. Mm-hmm. And, you know, that's hands off the wheel. I got no idea what's happening. It looks vaguely familiar to what I imagined however long ago. And there's just some Portuguese version of me just delegating, bing, bang, bong. And these Portuguese comedians are all scrabbling around and I'm just thinking, this is great. This is the dream, you know.
0: It's not possible to translate it, is it? So if it was... Like it's a show that's not going to work. So if they decide to subtitle it, everybody gets dubbed over.
2: Exactly,
0: that wouldn't work.
2: I'm willing to run this thing for as long as I can in the English language. But if there are territories that were interested in the format that I don't speak the language, that's even more exciting to me because then it's like you're living in the uncanny valley.
1: Yeah, infinite possibilities. A lot of texts coming through saying there's only one T in allotment.
2: Oh, there you go. Shows what I know.
0: Guy Montgomery, we're not going to let you go yet. Don't go anywhere.
2: I'm not going to go.
0: Yeah, stay here because we've got to play the Cranberries and then we'll come back to you. Although we do have the Bunnings queue to call, but we can do that a little bit later on in the show,
1: out.
0: I reckon.
1: Cranberries.
2: Not Y apostrophe.
1: Not Y apostrophe, which would indicate ownership. By a cranberry.
0: Guy Montgomery from Guy Mont Spelling Bee.
1: This is several cranberries.
0: This is the Hideki Breakfast.

0: That's Cranberries on the Hideki Breakfast. It's 20 minutes past 8.
1: My go-to for this one you can take with you into your working day for... Wow, God, why am I blanking on the name of it? Hangman?
0: Hangman.
1: Yeah. Yeah, it's called Hangman, right?
2: Hangman.
1: Yeah. My word for that is...
0: I think the hang person, I believe.
1: Sorry, hang person.
0: Yep.
1: Is rhythm.
2: Oh,
1: that
2: yeah.
1: That throws people...
2: No vowel.
1: The Y used as a vowel will really trip people up.
0: Yeah.
2: Well, Hangman, I still wordle. Not everyone does. I still do.
1: What's your starting word?
2: Not going to say today's word. My starting word is pious.
1: Oh,
2: get a couple of vowels out there, get an S out there, you know.
0: As in the Pope.
2: Yeah, as in the position that the Pope takes.
1: Yeah. I'm a big,
0: as in Pope Pius the
2: with 16th.
1: Respect to, or the third.
0: Right. Know. I'm a big fan of Pope Pius the 6th.
2: Of course you are.
0: Mm-hmm. Was he a woman?
1: I would hate to misgender him 300 years after his death.
2: But that's got me thinking about hangman words as well.
1: Yeah.
2: Because then it gets you thinking about what consonants do you throw out first. You know, like are you working towards getting the same consonants out early?
1: What about the Christchurch suburb of Brindwer?
2: Oh,
1: that's a doozy. Named.
2: Yeah, that's a disastrous bit of naming.
0: If you've just joined us on the Hideki Breakfast, we're talking to Guy
2: Montgomery.
0: We're talking to Guy Montgomery.
2: Don't broadcast mine and Mania's private conversation.
1: Yeah.
0: Spelling Bee is on 3 and 3 now for third season, 7:30 tomorrow night. How are you going finding guests, Guy Montgomery?
2: It's funny you ask. I think the first season... we did great, but I think people were more cautious to put themselves out there because they didn't know what they were agreeing to appear on. But if you get a little bit of wind in your sails, you'd be surprised at who you can rope in. So we've been blessed this season with guests. We've got Dame Linda Topp. We've got Brett McKenzie. There's an Oscar in the spelling studio. Do you understand what I'm saying?
0: Wow.
2: Tofinga.
1: Yeah.
0: Yes.
2: Madeline Sami.
0: Spell Tofinga's surname.
2: Fiupulai. F. E'EP. Oh.
1: Yep. No, you got it.
2: I'm pretty warm. ULEAI.
0: Plenty of vowels.
2: Jason Gunn's in the studio.
1: Hey.
2: That's crazy.
0: Jason Gunn. I imagine he could spell.
2: Yeah. He can broadcast. Yeah, he can certainly broadcast. Spell. I'll tell you, I met Jason Gunn. You must know Jason Gunn.
0: I know Jason Gunn.
2: Yeah. You guys are like same sort of era and different subgenres, but same era of New Zealand famous.
0: Yeah. We go back to the New Zealand TV, of the 90s. He was doing the Son of a Gun show, Jace TV.
2: And you were doing
0: Havoc.
2: Yeah.
1: Yeah. And then famously, ran Jace's Tinny House.
0: That's right. He came on our show and did a segment called Jason's Tinny House. That, of course, is because he was on his way back from Los Angeles. So were we. We were in business class in those days because TVNZ had lots of money. And Jason was in economy class.
2: That is
0: crazy. And we
2: crazy.
0: Saw him
2: that
0: at the airport in LA. And there was a seat beside us in business class, a free seat. And we said to the hostess, hey, is anyone taking that seat? And she said, no. And we said, look, Jason Gunn's back there in cattle class, and it just seems a bit wrong that he's back there. And she said, Jason Gunn? She goes, I love Jason Gunn. She said, why don't you bring him up here? And so she went back, grabbed Jason Gunn about 40 minutes into the flight, brought him up there, and he had a 12-hour business class flight from Los Angeles. While he was there, we said, hey, you know how you did that for us?
1: Yeah, no free
0: sorry,
1: lunch.
0: We did that for you.
1: Yeah, no
0: you
1: free lunch.
0: For us? That's, this tiny house thing, and he was like, damn it, that's the last thing I want.
2: He had to do it. That's amazing.
0: Yeah.
2: That's a good story. Well, he's like, he was exactly as he, in person as he is, on camera. Yes. There is a real intensity to Jason Gunn that you cannot anticipate until you meet him. And you go, oh, it's not artifice.
0: No.
2: You are this full on.
0: Yeah.
2: So he was amazing. He's also in phenomenal nick.
1: Is he?
2: He had to do a physical spelling challenge. And I actually, when I shook his, I don't know how, but I glanced his bicep at some point, just in the sort of the pre-show, pleasantries. And I thought, well, here's someone who's got taken care of themselves money. And he's in great nick.
1: Yeah,
0: it's Simon Barnett's got TV money.
1: Yeah. Simon Barnett's got a bit of that going on too.
2: Well, he's saved a lot on economy flights across the course of his career.
0: Possibly.
2: And he's put it into his arms.
0: Possibly. Guy Montgomery's Guy Mont Spelling Bee back on 3 and 3 now for third season, 7:30 tomorrow night. Thank you so much for coming in.
2: Thank you so much for having me. And if you look up, you'll see, you might notice there's actually a little bit of gold on the ceiling here on Hold Up.

0: with Jerry and Manaya.
1: We've got some stuff to give away after 8:30. We've got Dead or Alive, where we name five well-known people. You've got to tell us whether they're dead or alive. We've got $100 up for grabs.
2: Highlight of my night last night, Jerry. We were at the Pie Awards. You were there in your official capacity as light infotainment host. You're shooting a couple of seven sharp things. The cameraman, Dave Pierce, met him for the first time. Told him how big of a fan I was. And he said that that segment, Dead or Alive, is having so much cut through that people are coming up to someone at the airport. He pulled a battery out of the back of his camera, had to put it through security. It had his name written on the back of it, Dave Pierce. And he goes, "You're not Dave Pierce from Dead or Alive, the game show where we name five well-known people, are you?"
1: He said, "That he devised. Devised by veteran TVNZ broadcaster, cameraman Dave Pierce.
2: Yeah, on the way to interview Lou Vincent.
1: He hasn't told me about that.
2: Yeah,
1: he's very proud of that, Dave Pierce.
2: As he should be. I said, "You got any more, Dave?" And he's like, "No."
1: No, hold on, he is. He's an ideas machine.
2: I think he tried to charge me.
1: Oh, yeah, there's not a date that goes by where he's not coming up with an idea. Never quite as good as Dead or Alive, but that's the way it goes. Bunnings trade, guess that toll as well. Your chance to win $4,500 worth of prizes. This is the Hideki Breakfast. Oh, wow.
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6: Jerry and Manaya, the Hauraki Breakfast.
1: Oh, 8.33 on the Hareke Breakfast. Ironically, time for your latest sport headlines thanks to Export Ultra, the beer for here. Former England captain Ben Stokes claims cricket has a drinking culture, but denies his side had a problem with alcohol. The 35-year-old announced his retirement in June, midway through the third and final test against New Zealand. Actually, in the afternoon of the fourth day. Weirdo. Stokes says booze is entwined with the sport. He also fears for Joe Root's well-being as he embarks on a second stint as England Test cricket. I mean, booze is entwined in, alcohol's entwined in all Western culture.
2: I would, if I was in charge, if they elected me as the new coach for that team, install a handle your piss policy. If it's going to be entwined with the thing, stop getting, you know, punched by bouncers, stop getting lost, you know, out of Noosa. Handle your piss.
1: I mean, it was a... You know what, Manai? In all seriousness, last night at the Pi Awards was a great example of exactly that.
2: Handling piss.
1: Well, you went out beforehand. You played golf. You had a couple of drinks, a couple of beers.
2: Allegedly.
1: Then
2: you, I lost.
1: Went to the Pi Awards, had a couple more beers.
2: Enjoyed the hospitality.
1: At no point did you do anything stupid. You then got in a taxi, then you went home, then the next day you've got up, you're not hungover this morning, you're fine, you've done your job.
2: Sure. Jeez, could go a pie though, I'll tell you that for nothing.
1: I'm sure you could. But that's a good example.
2: Yeah.
1: Oh, there's nothing that if you drink in moderation, you're all good.
2: Piss up front up.
1: It's doing stupid stuff, man.
2: Yeah. A handle your piss policy.
1: Yeah. A second straight start at centre for Leka Halasima in the Warriors match against the Panthers on Friday. He retains his place after a late change saw Adam Pompey relegated to the bench in last week's win over the Titans. Fullback Tane Tuopiki is on the extended interchange after one match out with a foot injury.
2: How do we feel? Sorry, me and Ruta were just talking about this off air. How do we feel about Chan's at fullback?
1: I like Chan's at fullback. I've always liked him. I think he brings good energy.
2: I have too.
1: And I like his... Oops. I like his post-contact meters.
2: PCMs?
1: He's got big legs, man. He gets driving. And he keeps you moving, just gives you another few meters and just gets the defence just moving backwards slightly.
2: Tasty, tasty PCMs.
1: And just gives that next person who comes off the line...
2: Oh, good ball.
1: Yeah, gives them a little bit of front foot ball and just pushes the sport a bit.
2: Eyes up footy.
1: I think for our type of football, he's a great guy to have at the back.
2: Yeah, no, I'm a big fan too. Is this a case of Warriors fans, you know, did we have a little fling? Was it a little emotional affair with Tane Tuopiki? Did we see the little, you know, nothing really happened, but there was a bit of a vibe.
0: Felt like the grass was greener.
2: And Chance probably felt that. He felt something was a little bit off, you know. We were all fine. But there was, you know, just a weird vibe. And he knew exactly who it was. Isn't it?
0: We fell in love with someone else and then we went back home to where,
2: exactly.
0: To where the home cooking was good.
1: I know what happened. We looked over into another paddock and that was over in Brisbane where Reece Walsh was running around. And we thought, oh, we'd like a little fast guy to inject some pace and we want one of those guys. Different players.
2: Yeah.
1: And also different people around. So you got some... Big units around you, and then you've got a bit of pace coming in, injecting pace. It's different.
2: If we win, if you picture the Warriors winning the championship this year, who is our fullback?
1: Chance.
2: Interesting.
1: I think he's a great player. And former Australian netball coach Lisa Alexander credits New Zealand with blocking out any excessive noise to win Commonwealth Games. God, what? They got noise cancelling headphones.
2: Well, because they've got the boomsticks over there. They haven't banned the boomsticks yet, so it's quite loud in there.
1: Coach Dame Nolene Totua faced a turbulent build-up to Glasgow, with concerns raised about the team's environment leading to her stand-down and reinstatement. Alexander says she expected a seamless return for Totua, but the players also had a point to make. As do two listeners up next, because we're going to be playing Dead or Alive, where we name five well-known people. You have to tell us whether they are dead or alive. $100 up for grabs. We'll need two callers on 0800 Hauraki. Give us a call right now.
2: Adam has a brown eye story as the first person that's called through.

0: 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The game where we name five well-known people. You've got to tell us whether they are dead or alive. Devised by veteran TVNZ camera operator Dave Pearce, who we saw last night at the Pie Awards.
1: Yeah, I met, went up and fanboyed and introduced myself. Said, Dave, big fan. You've done a lot of my job for me over this last year and a half. Any other ideas, Dave?
0: He said none.
1: I don't know. I think he's holding back on me. But also, and I shared the story, but I wanted to share it again. He was going through airport security. They pulled a camera battery out of his bag. It had his name written on the back of it. They said, you're not Dave Pearce from Dead or Alive, the game where we name five well-known people and you have to tell us whether they're dead or alive. Devised by Dave Pearce on the way in to interview Lou Vincent. And he goes, yeah, I am. I am he is me. So yeah, shout out to Dave.
0: Let's go to the phones. Adam from Auckland. Morning, Adam. Welcome to the show.
2: Morning, mate.
1: Adam, it says under your name in our system, when people call through, your name comes up if you've called through before. Just underneath your name, it says, has a brown eye story. What's your brown eye story?
2: I was, had a few beers in me and got smart to my brother, did a brown eye, and he tasered my backside.
1: Tasered?
2: Tasered it, yeah.
0: Just happened to have a taser on hand at the time, Adam?
3: What a guy.
2: Yeah, well, being stupid with it, but I thought he put it down. Jesus, bloody hurt.
1: I tell you what, Adam, you wouldn't be in the business of brown-eyeing people with a taser these days, would you?
2: I haven't done another one since, I don't know.
0: Once bitten, twice shy, Adam. Yeah. What's your buzzer? It's your name, by the way, Adam. Can you test it out?
2: Adam.
1: Yeah,
0: there it is. Let's go to Mike, who's in public relations in Auckland. Morning, Mike.
4: Morning, how are you?
1: Good, thank you. If the press had got hold that someone that you worked with had brown-eyed their brother and been tasered for it, how would you cover that one up?
4: First I'd ask for the photos and probably plaster it around internally.
0: Yeah, that's good idea. Stuff. I mean, I don't know what the Prince Code of Ethics is about that sort of stuff nowadays, Mike, but the truth.
1: Yeah. Mike, your buzz is going to be your name. Do you want to test it out?
4: Mike.
0: Right. There it is. Let's get into it. Person number one. Star of movies like Basic Instinct and Wall Street, Michael Douglas, dead or alive?
4: Mike. Hate him.
0: Mike Michael Douglas is?
4: Alive.
0: He is. He's currently aged 81 years old.
1: Mike's on one.
0: Person two. Older brother of Sir Richard Hadley, Dale Hadley, dead or alive?
2: Adam.
0: Adam, Dale Hadley is?
2: Dead.
0: Mike Dale Hadley is?
2: Yes. Alive.
0: Yes. Alive. He's 78 years old, Dale Hadley.
1: I've screwed up the counting. Mike's either on 12 or 2.
0: 2.
1: Okay, sweet.
0: He can take it out with this one. So you've got to get in this one, Adam. Here we go. Singer who starred as Sandy in Grease, Olivia Newton-John, dead or alive?
4: Mike.
0: Oof. Mike ONJ is?
4: Dead.
0: Yeah, she died in 2022. Mike's good. Mike is good. Adam, you're still recovering from that time you got tasered in the ass.
2: Bloody strike, mate.
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7: Big night tonight for the folks at Radio Hauraki. 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

0: Point. 8:52 on the Hideki Breakfast. So we are celebrating the new Bunnings PowerPass Pro Rewards by giving you the chance to win big with Guess That Tool. We will play a mystery sound. We played it just before, actually. And if you can guess that tool, you'll get yourself in the draw for $4,500 worth of prizes. We'll be giving that away Friday.
1: I didn't hear it. Do you want to run it? Should we run it again?
0: Yeah. Let's go to Colin on the line, who's on line one. Morning, Colin, from New Plymouth. Welcome to the show.
2: How have you done?
0: Good, Colin. Bloody good. Did you hear that noise?
2: I did.
0: Okay. Can you name that tool, Colin?
2: Tricky one, eh?
3: Go on, Colin.
1: Go on, Colin.
2: Ooh.
1: Go on, Colin.
3: We'll hear it again, Colin.
0: You can't ask Claude Colin.
2: I'll
0: go
2: one more time.
0: It's not Googleable. What is that, Colin?
2: Is that a saber saw?
0: No, it's not a saber saw.
2: Oh, bugger.
0: But it kind of is, but it's not.
1: Oh, well, that's just...
0: Yeah, that's what I will say to that. Let's go to Simon from Auckland. Morning, Simon.
4: Morning, guys.
0: Did you hear the sound, or would you like for us to play it for you again?
4: Could you just play it one more time, please?
0: Sure. Name that tool.
4: I think I was using one of those at the weekend. Is that a hedge trimmer?
0: It is. Oh,
1: it is.
0: It's the Ozito PXC 18-volt cordless hedge trimmer. It's a saber saw for hedges, really.
1: I suppose it is. How'd you go on that hedge? Do you trim hedges in winter, Simon?
4: Every few months.
1: Oh, yeah, I suppose, yeah.
3: Okay.
0: Supplementary question, Simon. Do you trim your downstairs?
4: Who doesn't?
3: Good answer.
1: No, I'm a hooter.
0: Good answer. Congratulations, you're in the draw for that $4,500 worth of mobile gift cards and 2 Degrees bundle as well.
1: It's easy as that is. I thought that hedge trimming was strictly a summer thing, but evidently not.
0: No, you can do it any time of year.
1: I suppose you can, why not?
0: It's like trimming your downstairs.
1: I suppose it is, yeah, that's strictly a summer thing too.
0: This is the Hideki Breakfast.
5: Do you trim your downstairs?
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1: C-O-N-N-O-I-S-S-E-U-R. Yeah,
0: two N's, two S's, and a weird O-I combo. And the French bit in there too.
1: Conwasse.
0: So that's where we sort the fillers from the killers. You can text GOAT to 3483. Follow the link to vote, or you can vote at hodaki.co.nz. I see there's a video out, Manaya.
1: Yes.
0: That features you.
1: Yep.
0: That features me. That features the big show as well, all voting for their GOATs.
1: Features Isaac as well, who voted for Numb Encore.
0: Yeah.
1: The Jay-Z Linkin Park mashup. Big fan of that song.
0: I'd expect nothing less from Isaac.
1: Big fan of that song, but I don't think it's the GOAT.
0: No.
1: Like I was saying, was it yesterday? That I feel like there are certain songs that are in the category that, you know, for consideration for the GOAT, and you sort of know what they are. But again, this is the thing. It's a subjective thing, isn't it? What is your GOAT, I guess, is what we're asking.
0: So voting's open now until Sunday, August 16.
1: What is yours?
0: Mine is The Dudes' Be Mine Tonight.
1: Rudy, what's your gut? On the spot, it's hard, isn't it?
2: You know what? A song I'm absolutely loving, an older song, Everybody Wants to Rule the World, Tears for Fears. It just occurred to me how well written it is, how well produced it is, and it borders on rock and pop, which I also love.
0: Yeah. Welcome to
2: your life.
0: There's no turning back.
1: It's having a renaissance on social media as well. That's a TikTok trending piece of audio.
0: Gotcha. 1985 is a banger from 85. 84, 85.
2: 85, from the album Songs from the Big Chair.
0: There we go.
1: Yeah, right.
0: Okay.
1: No one knows for me. Queens of the Stone Age. I mean, I think that's a shoo-in.
2: That's a great song.
0: No one asked. So voting's open now until Sunday, August 16, and then we rip into the countdown from 9 a.m. on August 17.
1: You know what? I'm texting GOAT right now. They're going to ask me.
0: This is the Hauraki Breakfast.
3: Jerry and Manaya, the Hauraki Breakfast.

0: This is the Hauraki Breakfast with Jerry and Manaya. Long-time listeners to the show will know that Manaya over here, Manaya Stewart, drives a Suzuki Swift 2008.
1: I worry that someone's going to T-bone me at an intersection now because they know what I'm driving. But yeah, it's a Suzuki Swift 2008, classic.
0: Yeah.
1: Mm. Vintage.
0: It's in pink. In shocking pink.
1: Finally. It's in... just cover over the rust, please. Grey.
2: You wouldn't call it silver, would you?
0: No.
1: It's
0: it's non-metallic silver.
1: I think the front left panel is silver. All right. But the rest of it, unfortunately, it did pass yet another warrant.
0: Oh, so God.
1: That thing is still roaming the northwestern motorway.
0: Yeah, there's a bit of orange in the boot, that's for sure.
1: Not anymore.
0: Oh, good.
1: Unless you unscrew it. Look, anyway. yesterday we were talking about dishing out vigilante justice and potentially come up with a new vigilante persona for me, which is Swift Justice.
3: Yeah. It all started when he was just a boy.
1: Someone backed into me at the parking lot in the Waimate Newark way back in the day. I was parked in my car and I could see him backing out and I was just like, he's not seen my car. So I fed him with a few uppercuts. In fact, I'm going to move that car. I'm going to get out of here.
3: Then as he grew up, he found his true calling.
1: There were just two people having a dust up. The cars parked right next to each other and they were having a full-on, like, knockdown, drag-out slobber knocker. And they were all onto the footpath and that.
0: Oh.
1: Went over and pulled them apart. Like, shirt-collared them both. Pulled them apart and said, get back in your cars.
0: The Suzuki Swift Vigilante. That could be you just driving around all day long.
1: We call it Swift Justice.
0: Yeah.
3: Trouble low range in your neighborhood. Who you gonna call? Justice.
0: When you're not on the radio, you're just cruising around looking for moments that you can break people up in Swift Justice.
1: Swift Justice. Swift Justice. When no one else is around to help you, you turn to Swift Justice.
0: So, and the Suzuki Swift sign goes up in the air.
1: Yeah, big S just goes up there and then here we come. And the manual with the fan belt squealing.
0: It's great though, because you can get around the outside of traffic and stuff like that, up on the footpath.
1: Yeah.
0: No problems at all in that Swift.
1: Park it wherever. Like, I pull up and then execute a perfect parallel park. Pop out, tuk tuk. Right, what's going on here?
0: Manaya Stewart is Swift Justice.
3: Justice.
0: Although I think a mask, like just something that goes over your eyes, just so people don't know exactly who you are. So
1: the S turned sideways.
0: Yeah, just across your eyes with two holes in it. That way you can keep being a radio host by morning.
1: Yeah.
0: And then by day, you're Swift Justice.
1: Justice. Swift Justice is like Batman, but with no resources. That takes too long for the cops to get there, but if he calls Swift Justice, he'll be there. Wayne Brown's fronting a press conference is like, well, look, if the bloody police aren't going to do anything about it, we're going to do something. So I call in Swift Justice. And here comes Swift Justice, 5,000 revs on the dogs. I'd be looking after your ma and pa, your mom and pop shops, or like dairies. Swift Justice, we've just been robbed. I pull up and I put those ciggies down. And then I take one for myself. Exactly. Kids in the classrooms, I pull up and dust the kid in the classroom.
4: I mean, let's be honest. There are a lot of little shits in classrooms, and we need to address that.
3: Who are you going to call? Swift Justice!
0: Swift Justice.
1: Oh, that's
0: coming
1: excellent.
0: To a theatre near you, just in time for holiday season, I reckon.
1: Am I actually going to have to do this now?
0: This is the Hauraki Breakfast.
5: 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The Hauraki Breakfast

0: This is the Hareki Breakfast with Jerry and Manoa. This is a radio show. We do it live every day from 6 till 10. We also do a podcast just before the show starts. It's the first podcast to see the sun, the first to see in a new day.
1: Yeah.
0: And that's the only thing that makes it different.
1: It's otherwise just us talking crap. It blew a few people's minds at the Pie Awards last night. Because, you know, the Pie Awards themselves didn't finish till about 11 o'clock. And so I was talking to people at about 11. We also might have went up to K Road after that as well. There were a few people being like, so are you working tomorrow? I was like, yeah. And they're like, what time? I was like, well, we record a podcast at 5:30. They're like, it's midnight, brother. How's that going to go for you? Well, let's find out how it went for me.
0: Yeah, let's have a listen.
1: I can't remember. This morning I woke up. If I can be open, honest and vulnerable this morning. Went to brush my teeth. And I put eczema cream on my on my toothbrush this morning. It's an almost exactly the same shaped thing. And because we're at the radio, the Pie Awards last night, it's just a little bit groggy, sort of one eye open, still waking up sort of areas. Went to brush my teeth. And I looked at it, I was like, that's a strange consistency for toothpaste. I sniffed it, I was like, what? And then I had to look back in the cupboard and, yeah, beauty.
0: Mint flavoured eczema cream.
1: I will say, fellas, have you seen me scratch my teeth this morning?
0: No.
1: No.
0: No.
1: My teeth are not itchy today. I'll tell you that for nothing.
0: It's the Hareki Breakfast.
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0: This is the Hideki Breakfast with Terry and Manaya. You know Ryan Fox, friend of the show?
1: Yeah, I do know Ryan Fox, friend of the show.
0: Do you know?
1: I own a shark with him.
0: Well, funny.
1: He and I own a shark.
0: Yeah, he
1: together.
0: Right, you know Ryan Fox, British Open champion
1: golfer of the year.
0: Yeah, you know
1: him. I've heard of him.
0: So he texts
1: your favorite golfer's favorite golfer.
0: Yeah, he texted
1: heard of him.
0: Me yesterday.
2: Oh, of course he did.
0: Yeah,
2: your old mate, Ryan Fox.
0: Yeah, he texted me yesterday.
2: Did he? Ryan Fox texted me. Number of times, probably.
0: He said, "Just check the shark page. Bloody awesome that you guys got past that number. Thought it was an awesome idea." He says, "I reckon if Manaya and Give a Little made it easier to find, you could own three of them."
2: It's not wrong.
1: Well, look, is he wrong? No. But also, I would say, if he saw how much work I actually had to put in just to get to that point, I don't think I'm capable of making it any easier to find.
0: Well, you're not an admin guy.
1: I'm not an admin guy. Famously, oh, actually, that reminds me, I need to update that page now. God, never ends, does it? Yeah, I think he, like most of us, were like, we're not going to fundraise for $1,300, are we? Surely not.
0: Well, it worked.
1: Well, yeah, it has. So, Chasing the Fox is on sale today, tomorrow.
0: General tickets are on sale tomorrow at 8 a.m. Apparently, we've got a special limited run of pre-sale tickets now, though.
1: Oh, yeah.
0: You can find the links of both GA and VIP tickets at hodaki.co.nz. So, if you go to hodaki.co.nz and then just flaff around in there somewhere,
1: yeah,
0: you'll figure it out pretty quick.
1: It'll be easier to find than our shark on the Give a Little page. I believe I may be in a civilian capacity this year, which I'm looking forward to.
0: Are you playing?
1: I don't think I'm playing. Well, no one's talked to me. But I also don't think I'm commentating. So
0: I reckon we've got it. I think you should be playing in team media.
1: Oh, Team Hodaki.
0: Surely.
1: Yeah. Me.
2: Team Hodaki is a good idea.
1: You.
0: Yep.
1: Dan Hillier.
0: Yep.
1: Or like,
0: and
1: Steve Alka,
0: Hoity J,
1: and Hoity Jazz. Yeah. Oh, look, I'm looking forward to going to it, because the what happens every year when we are commentating it, we go into the caravan and we commentate that sixth hole, basically the party hole, and then when we come out, everyone's well on their way by that stage, and so you're playing a bit of catch up. So I'm looking forward to staying with the group.
0: Well, do what I do and just drink your way around. I think I was six deep, actually, going into hole number one last time. And I played my best golf.
1: Mate, I'll carry your bag for you if you need.
0: Okay.
1: Yeah, if I'm free.
0: Okay. So, yeah, just go to hodaki.co.nz and you can grab yourself some of those limited run pre-sale tickets.
1: Do it now, too.
0: Chasing the Fox.
1: Yeah, do it now, because I know what people are like. You're useless and you're going to forget. Yeah, you're going to forget, and December will come around and you'll be like, oh, Manaka's trying to get Warriors tickets. You'll be like, oh.
0: Yeah.
1: Get onto it now.
0: And 100% sells out as well. So, and it's December, great time of year, oftentimes great weather.
1: Yeah.
0: And a great corporate thing as well.
1: Yeah, Christmas
0: Day. It's the Hideki Breakfast.

0: It's the Hideki Breakfast with Jerry and Manai. How's our shark buying expedition going? Because yes, we got past the $4,300.
1: Yeah, and then immediately it went over. And I had thought that I'd set it to stop at $4,300. Immediately went over. That freaked me out. I was like, what happens to this extra money that's gone over and above? I said, should we pull the page now? And it's only like $14 over. We'll call that an admin fee.
0: Yeah.
1: And then people said, no, not going to. And then just started donating more and more and more.
0: With love.
1: Yeah.
0: With love. I have not seen anything that you've tried to do so far on this Give a Little expedition. And look, I've got to be careful here. I can't throw stones in glass houses. Yeah, but with love.
1: Yes.
0: So far, nothing you've tried to do has worked.
1: Has gone right.
0: No. it's all worked out well.
1: Well, I would argue that
0: with love.
1: That means I've actually done even more admin. It's like when me and my mates ran a half marathon and they all did it at around, they did it under 2 hours and I did it in almost 3 hours. And I was like, what I did was harder than what you did.
0: If that's a metaphor for your life right yeah, there.
1: Yeah. Not smarter, just harder.
0: the job gets done.
1: That's the name of my book. Not smarter, just harder. I don't mind going the long way around. I didn't think I was doing that, but I have. Anyway, so where we're at right now, Ruta was just saying off air, $4,994.
2: Yeah, that's what it is.
1: Tantalizingly close to $5,000, which I know I'm the same as you, Ruta. I want to round that number.
2: Yeah.
1: I think, so what's happened, we shot past the 4,300. We've sent overnight, got another 600. Where it's open until Friday because that's when I set the deadline. I don't know how to change that. But I think the page needs an update because at the moment it just says we're trying to raise $4,300 to buy N Shark. And I think people would look at that Give a Little page and go, well, they've done it then. So we need to post an update and be like, we're going for two.
0: We want more.
1: We're going for two.
0: Yeah.
1: We're going back to back.
0: We want to be the two first sharks. Two shark show.
1: There's never been a two shark show. There's one lady from, was it Milford, mm-hmm. I think?
0: Yeah.
1: Who had bought two sharks back in the day, but never has a commercial radio station had a whip around and bought two sharks.
0: People say greedy.
1: Yep.
0: That lady, greedy.
1: Yep.
0: Would it kill her to just give us one of them and take her name off one of them and let us get stuck in there?
1: Evidently it would. So this again is your chance to own a shark with Ryan Fox. So the Give a Little is up right now. You can go and find it, as Ryan Fox said, quite hard to find. And I will put my hand up and say, yeah, that's my fault. But you're better off to just Google it.
0: Yeah.
1: And then you find it. Or the links are up on our socials as well.
0: It's not that hard to find, to be honest, if you just Google it.
1: No. Update.
2: I had enough. I had enough. I've just done the $6 and it's $5,000.
0: Oh, how pleasing does that look?
2: That looks way better.
0: $5,000.
1: Title of the update, we're going again. Or we're going for two.
0: Yeah, we're going for two.
1: We're going for two.
0: Yeah. Back to back sharks.
1: Back to back champs.
0: Yep. Okay.
1: They said it couldn't be done. We're going to be the first ever radio show to own two sharks.
0: Yeah, they said it couldn't be done and it might not be able to be done.
1: They said it couldn't be done. They might be right.
0: This is the Hideki Breakfast. Bex up next.
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20: In this update, a man's been arrested after punching a woman, stealing her car and driving into a group of cyclists in Auckland's Epsom this morning. Five people were hurt, including one person who's in a critical condition.
21: A witness told our newsroom he saw a man throw punches at a woman and steal her keys before climbing into an SUV. He says he then saw the man damage two cars while speeding down the road, driving into a group of cyclists and sending one flying over the top of the car.
20: Shoplifting charges have hit their highest level in 15 years with more than 36,000 laid across 2024-25. Steve Watt from the Police Association says repeat offenders are driving the spike.
22: Shoplifting has become a lot more prevalent now and so the focus is really on that and we're seeing the results come through because of it.
20: A man's been arrested on suspicion of arson after a massive wildfire in Washington forced more than 60,000 people from their homes. US police say the 37-year-old was seen near the site of the fire and was later found with matches and a lighter. And the Ministry of Education considered adding sauce to school lunches after about a third of meals were being left over. But officials said providing tomato, barbecue and sweet chilli sauce would cost too much. In sport, five Commonwealth Games boxers, including four from Uganda and one from Pakistan, have gone missing in Glasgow and may be seeking asylum. Athletes were meant to leave within 2 days of finishing, and it's not the first time competitors have slipped away after the Games. A swag of athletes went missing after the 2014 edition. And an almighty duel potentially looms in 2028 between God and Australian Rugby League Commission Chair Peter Villanders. Hell could break loose because Pope Leo's visit to Sydney is apparently at risk of coinciding with the NRL Grand Final on the first Sunday of October. And that's sport, I'm Bryn Rudkin.

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the Elephant. You're listening to Hauraki Days with Beck. Thanks to Trade Staff. If you are looking for work, jobs available now. Just go to tradestaff.co.nz. Now, there's a few dusty people around the Hauraki office this morning because last night we had the Bakels New Zealand Supreme Pie Awards. Bacon and egg pie. Who would have thunk it, eh? He's stung

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It's happening in Las Vegas in September. If you're keen to head along, you could win flights, 5 nights in Vegas and tickets to one of the biggest music events ever. All you have to do to enter is download a free iHeart app, open it up, tap the banner at the top to get in the draw. Easy! Here's Red Hot Chili Peppers.

Paul from Midwave Breaks, and you're about to check out our latest single, Hyacinth. This track is a straight up rock and roller, heavy on the riffs, but bringing plenty of positive energy. Hyacinth stands for happiness is a state of mind. It's not automatic and it's not always easy, but it's aspirational and something we could all use.

0: That's a banger from Kiwi Band Midwave Breaks. 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It is Wednesday the 5th of August today, a very popular day to be born. We're celebrating the birthdays of the late Adam Yolk from Beastie Boys and L7 bassist Jennifer Finch, who passed away a few weeks ago, and also Pat Smear from The Germs, Nirvana and Foo Fighters. They all share a birthday today, so for 12 o'clock rock, I'm going to be playing a tune from each one of them. So what do you want to hear? Drop me a line on 3483. I'll be back with Radiohead.
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0: had Arky Days with Beck. And yeah, it was the Bakers New Zealand Supreme Pie Awards last night. And yeah, my voice is feeling it this morning. Massive congratulations to Sean Vaux. He is the owner of Levain Bakery of Blockhouse Bay. Won the Supreme Award for his bacon and egg pie. Go out and support them. An amazing bakery. Won 3 awards all up last night. So also want to say hey to Kieran and Jay. They were our competition winners who hung out with us at the table last night. Kieran had me and Kate Britton in stitches. Such a funny dude. Hope you've got a nice safe travel back home today. Coming up next down, I'm going to update you on what's happening with the Shark fundraiser with Jerry and Maniah. We've got some great tunes too, so I'll be with you after news and sport.
1: 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Whether you're looking for work or needing workers, Trade Staff have you sorted. 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
17: In this update,
2: A chaotic start to the morning in Auckland's Epsom after a man assaulted a woman, stole her car and drove into a group of cyclists. Three people are in hospital and police have a man in custody, with witnesses saying he appeared half naked and not in his right mind.
17: He stole someone's car and he just hit cyclist, hit another car as well.
2: Unemployment has risen again to 5.6% in the June quarter, up from 5.3%. It's slightly higher than most economists were predicting. Jetstar's easing up on carry-on weight limits, but there's a catch. From February, larger cabin bags will come with a fee. All passengers can still bring one small underseat bag, like a backpack or handbag.
18: People needing overhead space for a traditional carry-on suitcase will need to pay a minimum of $23. These passengers will be able to board after business class to save the scramble to find an overhead spot. Portable scales at the gates will go and new sizing units will be used so passengers can see if their bags fit the new requirements.
2: And Transpower is warning power companies there could be an electricity shortfall nationwide between 7:30 and 8:30 on Friday morning. It's issued a notice so power companies can plan ahead if supply gets tight.
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2: In sport, sprinter Zoe Hobbs intends to bask in the glory of Commonwealth Games gold as long as she can. The women's 100-metre champion at Glasgow is home for a two-week stopover.
19: A few sleepless nights, I think there's a mix of jet lag, being so wired after that race, and yeah, some big celebrations were in order. But yeah, still, I guess, coming down from it, but I'll ride the high while it lasts.
2: FIFA President Gianni Infantino has summoned senior leaders of football's world governing body to a meeting in Morocco tonight. His position remains in jeopardy following another day of criticism for his plan to sell off components to FIFA's commercial rights at World Cups. In that sport, I'm Bryn Rudkin.
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Ozzy Osbourne. See you on the other side, going out to Manan this morning. You're listening to Hauraki Days with Beck. An update on what's happening with the Shark fundraiser coming at you soon, but right now it's REM with Bang and Blame.

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1: We're off to find the brewery of the day.
0: That's right. Today we're putting the spotlight on one of the exhibiting breweries that is part of Beervana. We're doing this every day in the lead up to Beervana that's happening in Wellington later this month at Henry Stadium. And today, for Wednesday the 5th of August, the spotlight is shining on Choice Bros. They're born and brewed in Wellington, and they're the kind of legends who like to keep things interesting. 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

0: It's Radio Hodaki. Now, Manai recently discovered the Great White app. It's a shark tracking app that lets you follow great white sharks tagged by the Sustainable Ocean Society. And last week, they spoke with Dr. Riley Elliott, who told them you can actually buy one of the tracking tags that goes on a shark and even name the shark yourself. But the catch, each tracker costs $4,300. So Manai set up a Give a Little page, and thanks to everyone's generosity, they've already raised $4,900. And so the shark man himself, Dr. Riley Elliott, joined them on the show this morning.
1: Are there any sharks at the moment that are tagged that are unnamed that we can jump on board with our $4,300 while we look to try and grab another shark?
2: There aren't any yet, because every tag I put on a shark is funded by a person previous, you know. I can't just go buy stock. I gotta buy to order, you know, like, what do they call it? Order to sell or whatever.
1: Right, right.
2: Because these are hugely expensive, like you say. And it's cool for people to understand the expense of this stuff. What is cool as well, like, let's just say we don't reach an $8,600 target, because that seems daunting right now. But so did $4,300 at the start.
1: It did, yeah.
2: We also put acoustic tags on these sharks, which we can track them up for 10 years through arrays that are anchored on the bottom of the ocean throughout the entire Pacific. But I'm really interested to see what the name of this shark is. How are you guys drawing that?
3: Yeah, well, so everyone that's donated, there's a little comment thing on the Give a Little page. So they'll all go into it. Champion Golfer of the Year Ryan Fox has chipped in the biggest amount of money, and so he's going to get right of veto, but there have been a few names that have been coming through thick and fast. So we'll deal with that on Friday.
0: Yeah, I've been thinking about the names. I think Yoppers is such a good name for a shark, but I've got the app myself and I've been watching this shark go. I think it's a Nelson at the moment. It's name Joe. But anyway, if you want to listen to the full chat with Dr. Riley, it's up now on the podcast on the iHeart app, and you can donate. Just Google Hodaki Shark. The guys will be back 6 a.m. tomorrow here on Hodaki.
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0: listening to Honaki Days with Beck. Coming up on lunchtime, 12 o'clock rock is coming up soon. And we're celebrating the birthday of three very talented musicians. Pat Smear from The Germs, Nirvana and Foo Fighters. The late Adam Yolk from Beastie Boys. And she passed away just a few weeks ago. It's L7 bassist Jennifer Finch. They're all sharing a birthday today. And I'm going to be playing one from each of those amazing artists. What do you want to hear? Drop me a line on 3483. I'll be back after news and sport with 12 o'clock rock.
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6: In this update, A man accused of stealing a car after assaulting a woman in Auckland's Epsom has gone on a destructive rampage, crashing into several vehicles and three cyclists, leaving one critically hurt. Police say he then approached a woman walking her dogs and killed one of the animals before being arrested. Unemployment has risen again to 5.6% in the June quarter.
20: It's up from 5.3% in the March quarter and higher than most economists were expecting. They were picking between 5.4 and 5.5%.
6: Shoplifting charges have hit a 15-year high, with police laying more than 36,000 charges across 2024-25 and securing a record number of convictions. Police Minister Mark Mitchell.
21: We can't have a police officer at every retail outlet, but we're making good progress together.
6: And two of New Zealand's rarest reptiles and amphibians are getting a helping hand, with 200 Hamilton's frogs being moved to new breeding programs in Auckland and Christchurch. A protected population of white-bellied skinks is also being set up at Arana Wildlife Park, with fewer than 100 left in the wild. In sport, FIFA President Gianni Infantino has summoned leaders of football's world governing body to a meeting in Morocco tonight. Former England Test cricket captain Ben Stokes hopes he'll have another chapter with the national side as a coach rather than a player. Five boxers from Uganda and Pakistan have slipped through the immigration ropes in pursuit of asylum after the Commonwealth Games in Glasgow. And a row has busted out at the Tour de France FAM following claims some competitors exaggerated their bra size to gain an aerodynamic advantage at the time trial. And that's sport, I'm Bryn Rutkin.
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2: Well, we've got a triple treat today. We are celebrating three birthdays. We've got the late Jennifer Finch, bassist of L7, Adam Yoke from the Beastie Boys. And right now we're celebrating Pat Smear, who played in the Germs, Nirvana and Foo Fighters. Here's Window.